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1: Josh Ross, Hate How You Look on Taste of Country Nights. Speaking of how you look, I got a button-up shirt on tonight. Hopefully I don't sound any different, though. It's Evan Paul kicking off your second shift with Jelly Roll and Son of a Sinner on Taste of Country Nights. I never

Ella Langley, Morgan Wallen there with I Can't Love You Anymore, a Taste of Country Nights. Chase Matthew is the man. He sent us up here a duck, like one of the ones you put on a Jeep, but it's got like his face on it instead. Here he is with Darlin', a Taste of Country Nights. Wise and

New country there from Zach Top. That one is called South of Sanity on Taste of Country Nights. If you are trying to get your kids back to school, you probably are south of sanity right now. So is your bank account, because that costs a lot of money nowadays to get them kids back to school. Man, I'm speaking from experience here.

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10: Clear skies tonight with lows around 50. North winds 8 to 15 miles per hour. Bright sunshine expected again tomorrow. Highs level off around 77. Tomorrow night, 50. Temps above average Friday and Saturday with highs in the low 80s. Slight chance for storms Saturday. Looking at the long range, 82 Sunday, 80 Monday, and 82 on Tuesday. I'm meteorologist Paul Frombly on 97 Kick. Currently, it's 79 degrees.
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0: Why are us men hard to love? The answer to that is like getting to the bottom of the answer of how many licks it takes to get to center of the Tootsie Pop. I don't think we're ever going to know. It's Evan Paul. Here's Cody Johnson's latest. It's called Horseback. It's on Taste of Country Nights.
1: He's a ranch hand in a pinch, man. Hotter than the red on the cattle brand. Because she's a gold digger with a quick trigger. 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

0: Shelton tonight. What do you require backstage at your shows nowadays?
1: I need Sprite Zero and vodka. It's pretty simple. That's it. I don't want Cheez-Its. You don't have to put gum back there. No green M&Ms. Sprite Zero and vodka.

Shaboozy bringing the good news on Taste of Country Nights. It's Evan Paul. Here's a brand new track. It's from Zach John King. It's called Get to Drinking. Taste of Country Nights.

New country there from Zach John King. That one's called Get to Drinkin' on Taste of Country Nights with Evan Paul. It's time to go through some of the crazy fair food this year that's out at the Minnesota State Fair. They have pickle pie, chopped pickles, cream cheese, and ranch and hot sauce frosting. I think I would try that. The Florida State Fair's got Reese

0: butter cups. Oh my gosh. At the Ohio State Fair, they have root beer float cream puffs. At the State Fair of Texas, they have bacon jam caramel apple hard cider. Woo! I love going to the fairs and the fair food, but hey, nothing beats the old school deep fried Oreo cookie. Am I right? Maybe a deep fried stick of butter, but I can't do that. Hey, coming up next, we're going to kick things off with George Burge and Luke Bryan's Ride, Ride, Ride on Taste of Country Nights. Hang with me.
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Ella Langley, Be Her on Taste of Country Nights. How's it going? It's Evan Paul. I'm working the second shift right alongside of you. Let's get through it together, man. I got Luke Bryan coming up. Russell Dickerson is on the way. Here's Nate Smith on Taste of Country Nights.

Imagine if this happened to you. Russell Dickerson posted a video of him covering Garth Brooks' call in Baton Rouge, and Garth Brooks commented talking about how much talent Russell Dickerson has and says, love you, pal, G. Here's happened to me.

Luke Bryan there. That one's country and she knows it on Taste of Country Nights. So my wife and I, our three-year-old, his name is Remy, and I had to share this with you. I'm so sorry. This is just the coolest thing, man. We got to tickling him yesterday. Listen to this.

0: If anybody right now that is listening to this is on the fence about having kids, so was I, but do it. It's the best thing ever. Hey, coming up next for you, Kane Brown's going to kick things off. Also, Jason Aldean on the way and Bailey Zimmerman. He's got a number one song that just hit top of the charts. I'll play it for you next on Taste of Country Nights.
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3: Clear skies tonight with lows around 50. North winds 8 to 15 miles per hour. Bright sunshine expected again tomorrow. Highs level off around 77. Tomorrow night, 50. Temps above average Friday and Saturday with highs in the low 80s. Slight chance for storms Saturday. Looking at the long range, 82 Sunday, 80 Monday, and 82 on Tuesday. I'm meteorologist Paul Frombly on 97 KICK. Currently, it's 79 degrees.
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What if? Kane Brown, What Ifs on Taste of Country Nights. Coming up next, Bailey Zimmerman's latest number one song, Chevy Silverado. That's going to play after Dustin Lynch on Taste of Country Nights. Buffy's

0: hanging out with Jason Aldean on Taste of Country Nights. If you don't know, one of Jason Aldean's houses in Tennessee is huge. Like, how'd y'all even decorate that?
1: Well, we had a decorator, a lady that we used who, she actually helped us do my tour bus. She's done a lot of different stuff for us over the years, and she's incredible. So we actually had her come in, and we'd meet with her like once every 2 weeks, and she would kind of lay different stuff out, and we would pick from things that she had kind of found. So it was more of that. I mean, that's a lot for somebody to take on to decorate, you know, that house from the ground up. So, but our decorator did great, and Britt worked with her a lot on it too. So it was, they both did a great

day, Potts Farm was a place to go. Load a truck up, hit the dirt road. 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King in the can and the Marlboro man. Jack and Jim were a few good men. We

party, favorite country song, A Taste of Country Nights. Did you know that Riley Green has over 18 cars, but not like big trucks and Lamborghinis and things like that? He's got 18 old cars that he collects when he's on the road. He buys them on Facebook Marketplace. He said some of them don't run, though. Here's Riley with Think As You Drunk on A Taste of Country Nights.

0: New Country, that's Riley Green, Think As You Drunk, on Taste of Country Nights. It's Evan Paul. Let's get a look at what's trending in country music news at tasteofcountry.com. Did you know, we just kind of found this out, Ella Langley used to sing at a dentist office for the patients while they were getting their teeth worked on. That was what she did pre-fame. Her cousin worked at the dentist office and would convince Ella to come in and sing for the patients while they were getting the drill or their teeth cleaned, and she gladly did it. That's why we love Ella, man. She has worked so hard to get where she's at. You can read more about this story at tasteofcountry.com.
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Morgan Wallen, and don't we on Taste of Country Nights. It's Evan Paul on the second shift. I just wanted to give you a little heads up and just a reminder to clock in. Sometimes people forget to clock in and then you got to argue about your money. Coming up next, I got Stella Lefty with that viral track Boston after Billy Currington on Taste of Country Nights.

0: I'm here with Stella Lefty on Taste of Country Nights. Is there a lyric that you almost left out of the song Boston that we just played?
1: Everything that we kind of wrote that day, like, was what's still in the song. Like, there wasn't, like, so much back and forth about the lyrics. Like, when we wrote it, because I write basically everything with my best friend, Grace. She said the line about, like, saying what's up. Like, do you know, in the first verse, it's like something about
2: saying what's up.
1: Yes.
0: Yeah.
1: And I was like, I don't know, Grace, if this is a good line. I was like, I don't know if I want to say that in the song. Like, it feels so casual. She's like, it's either the best thing ever or it's the worst thing ever. And I don't really know, but like, we should. And I was like, you're right, honestly. So that's the line that almost didn't go in.
0: Just goes to show you how one lyric can change a whole song. All right, let's keep things going now with Coe Wetzel. It's called High Road on Taste of Country Nights.

0: New country from Jelly Roll. That one's called Hands Up, A Taste of Country Nights. How about this? 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I got Jason Aldean, Cody Johnson, and a throwback Brett Eldridge on the way next on Taste of Country Nights.
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15: Clear skies tonight with lows around 50. North winds 8 to 15 miles per hour. Bright sunshine expected again tomorrow. Highs level off around 77. Tomorrow night, 50. Temps above average Friday and Saturday with highs in the low 80s. Slight chance for storms Saturday. Looking at the long range, 82 Sunday, 80 Monday, and 82 on Tuesday. I'm meteorologist Paul Frombly on 97 Kick. Currently, it's 79 degrees.
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0: get to know you, everything about you makes me want you, know what you're doing, baby, don't you,
1: Taste of Country Nights with Evan Paul. If you're on the fence about attending a wedding or not, just remember it's usually an open bar and free food. So there you go. Here is a wedding that you might not want to be at, or maybe you do just to see the drama. It's Water at a Wedding. This one's from Graylin James, Taste of Country Nights.
2: Well, I didn't want to show up, but our families go way back. So when you said your vows, that's exactly where I sat. Thank God for open bars, 'cause watching all this ain't easy. In the middle of y'all.

0: Cody Johnson is here with me on Taste of Country Nights. And I love that something you've never shied away from is talking about your faith.
1: I've tried very, very hard over the years to get closer to God, get closer to, you know, being a better man. But, you know, we've all got our problems, you know, and like I struggle daily just like everybody else with bad habits or anxiety or my own personal problems, you know. And I think that these kids come up to my shows and I want to be just like you when I grow up. And I'm like, dude, I'm just as messed up as a lot of people. Like, you know, I'm human too. Don't look at the stage and think that guy's got something that nobody else does.

Thomas Rhett. After all the bars are closed, Thomas just shared a picture of his son, Brave. Boy, he's getting big. Check that out on the Taste of Country Facebook. It's Evan Paul. Here's Jacob Hackworth. And what took you so long?

0: New Country. That's Jacob Hackworth. And what took you so long? On Taste of Country Nights, saying a big happy birthday to the world's oldest person. She just turned 117. She lives in England, and her name is Ethel. Of course it is. She was born in 1909, and she's in the Guinness Book of World Records as the oldest living person and oldest living woman. Grandmother of three, great-grandmother of five. She used to be a nanny, ran a nursery when she was younger, and they had a private celebration for her. I wonder if they got her drunk. That would have been fun. 117 years old. Congratulations, Ethel. May you live another 117 more. Let's get to 234. You can do it, Ethel.
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Ella Langley, Choose in Texas on Taste of Country Nights. I saw Drake was recently in an Ella Langley concert with Ernest singing at the top of their lungs. Speaking of singing at the top of your lungs, let's get it going with this one. Toby Keith, I Love This Bar.

0: Kane Brown and his latest. That one's called Woman on Taste of Country Nights with Evan Paul.
1: Yes, I just wanted to say I hope Kane Brown's wife appreciates all the music that he writes for her, because my husband, bless his heart, he can barely write his name. If he wrote songs for me like that, man, I would just... I will be over the moon. So hopefully Kane Brown's wife appreciates the music he makes, or maybe he should get a new wife.
0: Oh, my God. Okay, it sounds like you want to be Kane Brown's wife. I'm sure she appreciates it. What's happening here? Coming up next on Taste of Country Nights with Evan Paul, we'll kick things off with Shaboozy and Jelly Roll. Amen. Hang on for that. Taste of Country Nights.
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7: Lows level off around 50 tonight under clear skies, northerly winds, 5 to 10 miles per hour. Ample sunshine expected again tomorrow. Daytime highs approaching 77. Clear skies tomorrow night, lows level off around 50. Temps a bit above average Friday and Saturday with highs from the low 80s to the mid 80s. Slight chance of rain showers Saturday. I'm meteorologist Paul Frombly on 97 Kick. Currently, it's 65 degrees.
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0: Taste of Country Nights with Evan Paul, one of the songwriters in Jason Aldean's camp. He's actually helped write some of Jason's biggest hits. His name's John Morgan. I got him here with me now. What advice did Jason Aldean give you as a mentor that really stuck with you?
1: The one thing I've really taken away from getting to work with him closely and having him really have a big hand in my stuff now, he's given me a lot of direction on, you know, one big thing was when we were putting this album together, he was like, man, because I was, you know, I'm putting this thing together. I'm like, I want it to tell a story. I want to do this. And it still ended up being that. But he said, man, don't forget that you still need hits. You need hits. Don't forget that. We were young.

0: Langley with Loving Life again on Taste of Country Nights. Hopefully you're not riding in the car right now with your mom or dad and it's just you. This could get a little weird. Sam Hunt, Body Like a Back Road, is on Taste of Country Nights.
1: Got a girl from the

0: New Country, John Party. That was called Boots Off on Taste of Country Nights. It's Evan Paul. Let's get a look at what's trending in country music news at tasteofcountry.com. 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That's why we love Ella, man. She has worked so hard to get where she's at. 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
1: 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Number 3.

Luke Combs, Be By You. That's your third most requested track of the entire day here at the radio station. This is your Taste of Country Night's top three countdown. In at number two tonight, Lauren Elena featuring Chase Matthew. Here is All My Exes on your Taste of Country Night's top three countdown. I know.

all the way to the top of the request sheet. Taylor Swift, I Knew It, I Knew You, your number one song of the night here on your Taste of Country Nights top three countdown. This song right here from Jason Aldean was written by an artist that we played not too long ago here on the show, John Morgan. This one is If I Didn't Love You with Carrie Underwood, Jason Aldean, Taste of Country Nights.

0: Rock. That one's called Wannabe on Taste of Country Nights. Speaking of Wannabe, I'm going to play Honeybee from Blake Shelton coming up. Also, have you heard the new Coe Wetzel track featuring Ella Langley? Dude, if you haven't heard this, this is going to be the song of the fall right here. It's called Jaded, and I'll play it for you next. Keep it here on Taste of Country Nights, and thank you for listening.
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12: Lows level off around 50 tonight under clear skies, northerly winds 5 to 10 miles per hour. Ample sunshine expected again tomorrow. Daytime highs approaching 77. Clear skies tomorrow night, lows level off around 50. Temps a bit above average Friday and Saturday with highs from the low 80s to the mid 80s. Slight chance of rain showers Saturday. I'm meteorologist Paul Frondley on 97 Kick. Right now, 61.
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1: What was that song you played earlier? I think Ella Langley was on it. What was that song?
0: Yeah, I'm getting a lot of people calling about that, actually. It's Coe Wetzel and Ella Langley's Jaded. And I did get a lot of calls about that, so I think people are really loving that song. Now let's keep it going with Jelly Roll, Halfway to Hell, on Taste of Country Nights.

0: back.
1: New country there from Flatland Cavalry. That one's called Never Coming Back on Taste of Country Nights. It's Evan Paul. I want to leave you with a good thing here. A surprising signs that you're actually pretty healthy from doctors around the country. Being able to put your socks on while standing up. If you can do that, you go get some fast food on the way home because you're healthy. It doesn't matter. If you can do that according to all these medical professionals, you're healthy. That sounds good to me. All my healthy listeners, thank you so much for checking out Taste of Country Nights. We are going to keep things going with Zach Topp, Chris Young, and Luke Combs. All three of them boys coming up next on Taste of Country Nights. Have a great night.
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9: Lows level off around 50 overnight under clear skies. Winds out of the northwest, 5 to 10 miles per hour. Ample sunshine expected again Thursday. Daytime highs approaching 77. Lows dip down to about 50. Thursday night, clear skies. Temperatures a bit above average Friday and Saturday with highs from the low 80s to the mid 80s. Slight chance of rain showers Saturday. I'm meteorologist Paul Frombly on 97 Kick. Right now, 60.
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6: Lows level off around 50 overnight under clear skies. Winds out of the northwest, 5 to 10 miles per hour. Ample sunshine expected again Thursday. High temperatures reach up to 77. Lows dip down to about 50. Thursday night, mainly clear skies. Highs around 82 Friday under partly cloudy skies. 84 Saturday, slight chance for showers. I'm meteorologist Paul Frombly on 97 Kick. Currently, it's 57 degrees.
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1: Lows level off around 50 overnight under clear skies. Winds out of the northwest, 5 to 10 miles per hour. Ample sunshine expected again Thursday. High temperatures reach up to 77. Lows dip down to about 50 Thursday night. Mainly clear skies. Highs around 82 Friday under partly cloudy skies. 84 Saturday. Slight chance for showers. I'm meteorologist Paul Frombly on 97 Kick. Currently, it's 55 degrees. 90.

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3: Lows dip down to about 50 overnight under clear skies, northwesterly winds, 5 to 10 miles per hour. Lots of sunshine outside again. Thursday, daytime highs approaching 77. Lows level off around 48. Thursday night, mainly clear skies. A mix of clouds and sun Friday with daytime highs approaching 81. 84, slight chance for showers Saturday. I'm meteorologist Paul Frombly on 97 Kick. Currently 54.
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3: Here's your weatherology forecast, brought to you by Ag Country. 50 overnight under clear skies, northwesterly winds, 5 to 10 miles per hour. High of 77 Thursday. Lows dip down to about 48 Thursday night, mainly clear skies. A blend of clouds and sun Friday with highs around 81. 84, slight chance for showers Saturday. I'm meteorologist Paul Trombley on 97 Kick. Currently 53.
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3: Ample sunshine expected today, with daytime highs approaching 77. Northerly winds, 5 to 10 miles per hour. Lows level off around 48 tonight, mainly clear skies. Highs around 81 tomorrow, partly cloudy skies. Mid-80s Saturday, with a slight chance of rain showers. Slight chance for storms on Sunday, highs in the low 80s. I'm meteorologist Paul Frombly on 97 Kick. Right now, 52.
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0: thing.
1: All right.
0: I'm feeling good.
1: All right.
0: A good car.
1: Man.
0: Too blessed to be stressed, my friend.
1: Coming at me.
0: You know what it is? I got a shot of testosterone yesterday. So I'm feeling good today. Not an actual shot of testosterone.
1: I was going to say, what are you in bulking season?
0: I had to take out my countertop yesterday and my back.

0: I already had a hammer. I did not have a pry bar, though. I think they call it a pry bar. Mm-hmm. And got in there, got her done, man. I think the guy who put it in didn't do a very good job because it literally fell apart the second I started hitting it with a hammer.
1: Really?
0: So I'm thinking the guy maybe didn't do it right. I know it was a DIY project that the guy who lived in that house before us did.
1: Yeah.
0: So, like, it literally took me, like, no time at all. But it feels good to do. It's like you doing your brakes on your truck.
1: Yeah, you feel a little manlier afterwards.
0: Especially you and I who don't have a manly job.
1: No.
0: Right?
1: No.
0: We don't do a lot of Well, you play softball. You go ice fishing. Those are manly things.
1: Yeah.
0: I don't know about softball, but I dated many girls who played softball, so I don't know.
1: There's a video out there of you playing softball. I don't know how you're disrespecting this like that.
0: Because I know it's the one thing I have on you that gets under your skin.
1: Yeah, thank you.
0: But no, so you do those manly type things. But right. It felt so good yesterday to get in there and just with a hammer and a pry bar. I even bought safety glasses yesterday.
1: Okay.
0: Because I didn't know if there was going to be tile flying everywhere. Well, I was hitting tile with a hammer, dude.
1: That's fair.
0: Catch some in the eyelid.
1: That's fair. Yeah, there's something about doing... they're not chores, but like
0: no.
1: Doing projects and being, it's like the feeling of accomplishment.
0: Projects that maybe take a little bit of, I don't want to say skill because I don't really think it takes, breaks take skill.
1: I think skill is the word though, because.
0: I don't know if tearing out a countertop is necessarily skill.
1: Well, here's the thing. You know, you have, if you start breaking things while you're doing it, it's not skills. Like, you don't have the skills to do it because it's going to cost you more money than somebody else that knows how to do it.
0: You don't got the skills to pay the bills.
1: Right. But if you could do it and keep that bill still relatively shrunken,
0: yes,
1: then you're doing well for yourself.
0: You know what else feels good as a man?
1: Hmm.
0: When you have to buy a new tool that you know you'll probably use down the road. A tool that you probably needed at one point.
1: Pry bar.
0: And didn't have. Yeah, I probably used a screwdriver in the past as opposed to a pry bar.
1: Yeah.
0: And now I'm like, well, now I have one. For all my prying needs.
1: For all your prying needs.
0: Down the road somewhere, I'll have to pry something, I'm sure.
1: Realistically, you have some pretty manly tools that I wouldn't expect you to own.
0: You're right.
1: Like, you have a torch?
0: Well, that's for killing weeds, though.
1: Yeah, but I don't know any... Like, I've asked numerous people to borrow their torch, and they're like, we don't have... Or their torch is the one with the tank already attached.
0: Oh, no, this is... You hook it up to an external tank, and you blowtorch, baby.
1: Yeah, and you can just absolutely incinerate things.
0: I love that blowtorch.
1: Yeah, see, I never would expect you to have one.
0: The other day, this is how much, I don't know if you, and maybe guys can text in and help out with this, 320-656-9453. You get to a certain point where you just, like, okay, the other day I edged my neighbor's lawn for him, because he's the one that he can't really breathe all that well, and so I'm always like, and he had kind of some crabgrass growing over, and I was like, so I edged his lawn, right? And then I grab my blowtorch and I'm like, I'm gonna torch all these weeds that are in the cracks of the cement here and all the pavement. And it feels awesome.
1: Yeah.
0: I think there's just a point you get to as a man. Maybe it's because we don't want to be in the house getting yelled at by our wives. And so we're like, anything I can find to do outside. That's probably why my dad spent his entire life in his garage.
1: You can't get yelled at in the garage.
0: Because when he was in the house, he got yelled at. He's in the garage. He can have a beer and a cigarette and
1: you can't
0: do his
1: yell
0: own
1: at
0: thing.
1: Him. There's actually a rule. You can't yell at anyone in the garage.
0: Right.
1: That's a proven fact.
0: Keep your voices down.
1: Now, I mean, I really feel like I need to go buy a torch.
0: You can borrow mine.
1: Can I borrow it?
0: Yeah.
1: I don't
0: have
1: to, like...
0: Not the propane tank, though.
1: No, I bought 225 tanks.
0: Oh, so. Man.
1: Well, look, hey, look, man.
0: Cheers.
1: Ooh.
0: Cheers, brother.
1: Well, when you have two that are left over, you might as well exchange them for the price of one. Mm-hmm. You know, it was a double banger.
0: Oh, yeah.
1: Easy is, as easy goes. Yeah. Hey, you ever... So I was talking about it earlier.
0: Yes.
1: Taking a nap for like 2 hours... In the middle of a day, like at 5 o'clock. When you wake up at 7, because that's what happened to me yesterday. So I deep cleaned my house.
0: Yep.
1: I was like, you know what? It's about time. I've neglected it a little too long.
0: Okay.
1: So it just
0: didn't
1: look good.
0: That'll happen.
1: But then I laid on the couch, popped on a movie, and next thing I know, the movie was completely over.
0: Oh, I love it.
1: I had woken up.
0: Now, that was at 5:30, though?
1: At 5:30.
0: Oh, see, that's a tough one.
1: It was 7:30 when I woke up.
0: Oof. If that was a Saturday, awesome.
1: Fantastic Saturday.
0: Yeah.
1: Because then you could rip and roar until about 2, 3 a.m.
0: Yeah, you might be like, cool, I'm going to go hit the bars now. I'm going to hit the
1: Bingo,
0: Legion.
1: Dude.
0: I'm going to hit the Muni.
1: Now, it was a Wednesday. We wake up at... Well, I wake up at 4.
0: I'm up at 3.
1: Yeah. What is the game plan with that? You got to go back to bed?
0: I don't know. If you went right back to bed, then you'd probably wake up at like 2.
1: Because
0: you know what I'm saying?
1: I know.
0: That's why I walk my stankin' butt off when I accidentally take a nap. I'm like, I'm going to wear my body out so much that when the second my head hits the pillow, boom, out.
1: Because I was talking to somebody. Maybe I was talking to you about this.
0: Okay.
1: And how this job is so goofy where if you are tired, like say you can't fall asleep at night.
0: Yes.
1: This job

0: stinks because you can't like stay up to watch something because you get up in like an hour and a half after that.
1: Yes.
0: So you literally just toss and turn until you finally fall asleep. That's the only remedy.
1: And sometimes you get like an hour.
0: And you maybe an hour, but at least you gave yourself a college chance at doing that. And I don't know why. It just bothers me.
1: Well, I'll tell you this. The weirdest thing about this job, too, is like, if you're going to miss the first hour, you might as well just take the whole day off. Like, that's another bizarre thing. Like, people think like, oh, you guys take so much time off or whatever. It's like, yeah, because if I have something to do in the morning, I can't come in at noon and do this. Like, if I miss the morning, I miss the whole shoot.
0: Yeah, it's all done. It's all downhill at one time.
1: And that always has bugged me. But the 5:30 nap is dangerous.
0: Yeah, dude.
1: If I would have felt myself dozing off at 5:30, I would have gotten up and walked around.
0: Yeah, see, I like laid on the couch. I was like, I'll give myself time. I'm going to make dinner.
1: Yeah.
0: I'm going to be productive.
1: Oh, gosh.
0: And then I was like, oh, dang it.
1: The worst, dude, is in the wintertime when you fall asleep at night and then you wake up and it's all, or you say you fall asleep at 3:30. You wake up, it's dark out.
0: Yeah, because it's dark at 3:45.
1: Oh, my gosh. I hate that feeling so much.
0: That one is bad.
1: But
0: that is bad.
1: Well, how are you feeling now, though?
0: I honestly fell asleep at like 10 again.
1: Okay. So that's not bad at all.
0: Honestly, it must have been from Tuesday when I had 4 hours of sleep and then Monday where I probably had about 5.5 hours of sleep.
1: Yeah.
0: So I think it's all catching up to me and my body's like, hey, chill out, brother.
1: I think I'm still exhausted from the Tim McGraw show.
0: I wouldn't doubt it.
1: I think I'm still recuperating from that.
0: I definitely do not doubt that.
1: No. At all. But so, hey, I learned something about Dolly Parton yesterday.
0: Come on.
1: Obviously, with her passing away. Do you know that her husband only attended one of her shows?
0: That's kind of a gangster
1: move. That's from Dolly Parton herself. That isn't like hearsay or whatever. Dolly was given an interview one time. He owned an asphalt company, I guess, until he retired. So even he had a job. Like his wife was Dolly Parton, and the guy had a job. I don't even know what the hell his name is. Ben, I think.
0: No, that's not.
1: Charlie?
0: Nope, that's not right either.
1: Chaz?
0: Definitely was not Chaz. Chaz? No, out of the three guy names that you could come up, Chaz is in your top three.
1: Isn't Chaz short for Charlie? Is that like a nickname for Charlie? Chaz? I don't know. Dude, it doesn't matter.
0: I thought Chaz was a whole separate name.
1: It very well could be. But this dude, like, it made me think, if I was married to somebody who was just making bank, would I own an asphalt company?
0: Well, yeah, probably.
1: I mean, Dolly Parton died worth $650 million. Her husband is out there working his butt off laying asphalt in the hot Tennessee sun.
0: Yeah, no, I get that. But
1: I guess you got to do something, especially if you're not going to your wife's shows.
0: Carl, you know, by the way.
1: Carl, that's
0: Carl. You were close.
1: Chaz.
0: Chaz and Carl, pretty much hand in hand. Honestly, that's a gangster move on his part.
1: So which part? To not go to any of her shows?
0: To only go to one of her shows.
1: Right. Well, I mean, I wonder, was she offended by it? Was she sad by it?
0: Well, she was probably in another state most of the time.
1: Like, he's got asphalt to
0: and live. He's asphalting everywhere.
1: Yeah.
0: And that's the thing. He probably went to the one show in Nashville. Was like, you know what? I could take tomorrow off.
1: Isn't that crazy?
0: But I'm not flying to, you know, Albuquerque, New Mexico to go watch you perform for an hour and a half.
1: And it probably is why that she only got married. She was only married once, right?
0: Right.
1: They met at a laundromat, I guess, in the mountains of Tennessee or whatever the heck it was.
0: Yeah.
1: And stayed married their entire lives. And that's probably why, because they were never together.
0: Right. They were just kind of chilling.
1: That's the secret to a successful marriage.
0: And never see them.
1: Right. Just be apart as much as possible. Dude, if me and my wife were apart more, we'd never fight.
0: I mean,
1: we'd be happy to see each other.
0: Why don't you send her a message and tell her that and see what happens?
1: Hey,
0: honey, I'm going to the fair by myself this weekend.
1: Well,
0: I'll be the happiest person on earth.
1: Trust me, it was already a conversation that you and I are going to the fair together.
0: Did she make a big deal about it?
1: No, just because I'll tell you off air. This is an off air conversation. This is an off air conversation.
0: No, I knew your wife hated me.
1: No, not about that. She hates me, dude.
0: Do I need to talk to her?
1: No. Let's just let it lie.
0: Let Mexicans be Mexicans and let us hash it out.
1: Dolly's husband's name, I think, was George Takei. Oh, that's an old joke. That's from Mike Jones right there. That's a callback to a long time, to the old days. But I if your wife was a celebrity, right? Say your wife is Taylor Swift or whatever. Would you want to travel with her to the? I would want to go with to the different destinations and, you know. But while my wife is performing, I'd be off like sightseeing.
0: Like Miranda Lambert's husband? That dude is living the lush life.
1: Now, he was a police officer
0: in New York? Was that what it was? Something like that?
1: I think so, yeah.
0: Yeah, and now he works I mean, he might work.
1: Does he do security for her?
0: Might do behind the scenes things. Like, I don't know what he actually does because I don't think he works as a cop.
1: Here's the thing. Would it be weird to work for your wife? Now, say she's, and this could go both ways, actually. This doesn't have to be like working for your wife. It could be working for your husband too. Okay. But your husband is your boss or your wife is your boss. They're a gigantic celebrity and they're telling you what to do. That to me, or you screw up and they reprimand you.
0: Well, that wouldn't happen.
1: That would be, you don't think so?
0: No.
1: If your wife was famous, you'd be like, hey, we're not doing this.
0: Yeah. If my wife said something like that.
1: Yeah.
0: And she'd yell at me. Now I'd be like, okay, but hey, knock that off.
1: Right.
0: Not here.
1: Not in front of other people, at least.
0: Nah, you can tell me what to do, but no. You're not going to do that.
1: go ahead.
0: But I feel like I kind of like that. Not her yelling at me as my boss.
1: Yeah.
0: Because then I could just, I know.
1: You'd be employee of the month every month.
0: Right. Like as a guy, getting a honey-do list is great.
1: Mm-hmm.
0: Because that's what they want done. You know what wants to be done, and he can get it done.
1: Yes.
0: Right? And there's no second guessing, like, does she want this? Would she want this? You know, like, if Miranda Lambert was my wife, she's like, I need you to go here, grab my dry cleaning, go grab this, grab me a coffee, and come back here.
1: Yeah.
0: Money. No question about it. I'd love to do that.
1: Hell yeah.
0: But if she makes me, like, try to psychically figure out how to do all that, and then I get yelled at for it. Don't like that.
1: As women will do sometimes.
0: On occasion?
1: On occasion, they think you're a mind reader, and yep. You know exactly what they want without them saying a word.
0: Fun fact, ladies, we're not very bright.
1: No, and definitely not mind reader. I'm not the amazing Kreskin. I don't know how to read your mind.
0: Look, if I could, I would just buy you ice cream anytime that I can't figure something out. But I can't. So.
1: I feel like that would be an awesome life, just traveling all the time.
0: It'd be great.
1: Of course, everything looks good on the outside looking in. Right.
0: It probably is.
1: I'm sure it's. You think it's as good as it looks?
0: I bet you it's as good as it can be, because you know that their tour bus is stacked.
1: Yeah,
0: it's not like they're sleeping on an air mattress on that thing.
1: Now, what if you're both celebrities? Say you're Tim McGraw and Faith Hill, right? Yep. Then do you want to go travel with your husband to different destinations, or are you kind of just bored of it all?
0: I think you're bored of it all.
1: The backstage.
0: Well,
1: a
0: lot of them
1: traveling.
0: A lot of the artists say that they're bored with it all.
1: I see, yeah.
0: Because they're like, I'd rather be at home doing other stuff and not sleeping on the road in a bus with 30 people.
1: I was watching an interview with Jeff Foxworthy yesterday. Oddly enough, it popped up on my YouTube.
0: Yeah.
1: And he was talking about when he was doing the blue collar comedy tour.
0: Fantastic.
1: That hilarious comedy tour. That he would rent a plane every single night. No matter where, if he was in St. Louis, he'd rent a plane, fly back to Atlanta, get up, get his kids to school in the morning, and then fly out to the next destination. Because he said that I'm never going to let this thing get in the way of me being a dad. And he's like, now my kids all, like, they don't even remember me being on tour when they were younger. Because every morning he would how much did that cost? Every single day renting a private plane?
0: Probably a lot.
1: But I bet he was making probably 500 grand a show. I mean, they were probably breaking it in back.
0: Oh, yeah, easy. And at the time, I mean, even if they rented it, what, 10 grand probably?
1: Yeah, right.
0: They had chump change for the guy.
1: For real. And then, you know, to go home and just be with your kids every day, that just shows what a great guy Jeff Foxworthy is.
0: The man. That's awesome.
1: And the reason why he did that, I'm sorry, this first break is all over the place.
0: It really is.
1: But that's all right. The reason why he said he did that, he said his dad was married like 10 times. And that he cheated 1,000 times between every single marriage. And so he was like, I always wanted to be the exact opposite of what my dad was. And Jeff Foxworthy says, yeah, I could have went out and had beers after every show with the guys. But then one beer is going to turn into six. Then some woman in a low-cut dress may sit next to me. And that just isn't going to be good.
0: Oh, he knew the temptation was going to be there.
1: Dude, that made me like him. I've always loved Jeff Foxworthy. That makes me like him even more. That he could have had that life, and he was like, nope, I'm going home to my family.
0: What a good guy.
1: That's a good dude
0: right
1: there.
0: That's a good dude.
1: All right, let's move on. I'm sorry, Brian.
0: Come on.
1: I think maybe I've had too much sleep.
0: Too much?
1: I'm feeling so good, son. Let's see. All right, hold on a second.
0: Yeah, you're a little jazzed up.
1: Here we go. It was on this day. Oh, one of my favorite movies came out on this day back in 1964.
2: You see, in every job that must be done, there is an element of fun. You find the fun, and snap, the job's a game.
1: Oh, I love Mary Poppins so much. That's Julie Andrews right there. Julie Andrews, by the way, 90 years old.
0: Yeah.
1: So keep an eye on her.
0: Yeah, people were talking about old celebrities we need to protect.
1: I'll say we should do that later.
0: Okay.
1: The old celebrities that's like, hey, we might want to keep an eye on these guys. Also, Dick Van Dyke in Mary Poppins, he's 100.
0: He is. And he's still dancing.
1: I know, man.
0: He's a dance machine.
1: Good for him. But anyway, in 1964, that's when that movie came out. It was in 2013.
3: I felt like the spirit of the VMAs was like missing. Even there was no one there that was just really kind of, I felt like that's the one night we can really go for it. It's really about celebrating your videos and even Robin's video. I mean, what could you expect?
1: Well, that's when she's talking about twerking on stage. Here's the crazy thing. That's her talking back in 2013 about her twerking incident that people were like, there was like a petition of like a million people signed it to I don't even know what, to cancel the VMAs or cancel Miley Cyrus. I don't think we were canceling people. But listen, okay, so listen to her voice here back in 2013.
3: I felt like the spirit of the VMAs was like missing even.
1: Now, this is her talking about it recently.
4: I see adults not acting like it.
1: Isn't that crazy?
4: That's what I see. Because
0: she just hammered her voice with cigarettes.
1: Well, I don't think it's cigarettes, dude. She had some vocal issue that she had surgery on.
0: Are we sure?
1: I don't care.
0: Rip the darts.
1: No, she was talking about it on Joe Rogan that
0: What
1: they call it, polyps on her vocal cords or something.
0: She kind of had that raspiness when she was on Hannah Montana, too.
1: She did. She always, that's what I'm saying. She always had a raspy voice.
3: I felt like the spirit of the VMAs was like missing. Even there was.
1: But I mean, this different.
4: I see adults not acting like it.
1: She sounds like Stevie Nicks or something. And then celebrating a birthday today. That's the only singer I could come up with that has a voice like that. Celebrating a birthday today.
5: Like I came to you begging to cook meth. Oh, hey, nerdiest old dude I know. You want to come cook crystal? Please.
1: Aaron Paul, it's his birthday today.
0: Aaron Paul. 45.
1: You're close, my friend.
0: Come on.
1: If I'm giving you a 2-year variance, you got it.
0: Yes.
1: He's 47 today. So that's all I got for you on birthdays. Kind of light today.
0: Yippee.
1: Very, very light today. When Aaron Paul is your biggest one, man.
0: Ooh.
1: Ooh, that's a tough stretch of highway right there. Yesterday, we played a round of reverse 2-second tune in honor of Dolly Parton.
0: Yeah.
1: And you liked it. It was our most streamed clip from the podcast yesterday, a podcast that you can get by searching The Kelly Jordan Show wherever you get your podcast. The most streamed clip is on the way next.
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8: From the newsroom, I'm Alex Carminati. As the new academic year has started at the University of North Dakota, several students are on campus for their final year. Caitlin Neumeyer is a grad student from Lincoln, Nebraska, and she's a former softball player who is a dietetics major. She enjoys this field of study and finds it to be a rewarding line of work.
9: It's just been something that I've always been kind of interested in. Like, why is this good for me? Why is this, like, not the most beneficial? And, like, how can I help people in a healthcare field without being, like, a doctor or, like, a nurse? And with that, I can work in multiple different areas. I'm not sure exactly which one I want to do yet, either within healthcare at, like, a hospital or with sports, or pediatrics are the main three.
8: 10,500 students attend UND in person, with there being a total student enrollment of nearly 16,000. 22% of students are in graduate programs. From the newsroom, I'm Alex Carminati.
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18: Good morning. This is the Valley's Hit Country Thursday harvest weather forecast for the Crookston District of American Crystal Sugar. High temperatures will warm to 75 to 80 today, then 80 to 85 degrees for Friday into early next week. Morning low temperatures Friday, 55 to 60, then 60 to 65 degree overnight low temperatures for the weekend into the middle of next week. Maximum relative humidities will generally range from 80 to 90%, except approaching saturation on mornings where showers have occurred, and minimum relative humidities generally 40 to 50%. Precipitation is expected Friday, Saturday, and next Tuesday with around an inch and a quarter possible in spots, and over the course of the next week, 1.4 inches evapotranspiration is expected. 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I'm Mark Ewens.
19: Ample sunshine expected today, with daytime highs approaching 77. Northerly winds 5 to 10 miles per hour. Lows level off around 48 tonight, mainly clear skies. Highs around 81 tomorrow, partly cloudy skies. Mid-80s Saturday with a slight chance of rain showers. Slight chance for storms on Sunday, highs in the low 80s. I'm meteorologist Paul Frombly on 97 KICK. Right now, it's 51 degrees.
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21: 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Are you guys aware of this? Yeah, you're aware. I didn't know that. I was talking to my Alexa about it. I'm like, you're not going to believe it. She was like, what? Tell me more. 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

0: All right, so our most streamed clip from the podcast yesterday was actually too long to replay at this time, which means we probably should have kept it short. But it's when we did 2 Second Tune with Dolly Parton songs. But the second most streamed clip was we got a call yesterday from somebody, and this got a huge response when we were talking to her. She needed a little bit of help. She was in a new relationship, and his birthday was coming up, and she wanted your help. You liked it. It was our second most streamed clip from the podcast.
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0: All right, Brian Riley, we got someone who needs our help.
2: Okay.
0: This doesn't happen very often when people call upon us to help them out. Well, I think it's more they want the people listening
2: to other people's opinions. They just need our platform.
0: So we got, we got Amy on the phone with us right now. Amy, what's going on?
3: Hey, good morning, everybody. Okay. So I have been dating this guy for 4 months. Stuff's going really good. He's cute. He's nice. Love him to death. But his birthday's coming up, and I am at a bit of a loss as to what would be appropriate as a gift for somebody you've been dating for 4 months.
0: Are you talking about like dollar amount wise or?
3: Well, maybe that, maybe dollar amount, maybe even like what kind of object. It's been a long time since I've been in a relationship.
0: Okay.
3: If I can call this a relationship. So I'm just curious. I don't know. I'd love some ideas or to figure out what's appropriate.
0: Okay.
2: Okay.
0: Well, you've come to the right place because we do have women who are listening right now who can maybe help you out and guys who are listening who can help you out. The number is 320-656-9453. Brian, where do you stand on this?
2: Has he mentioned anything like what he wants by chance or what his interests are?
3: Not really. I mean, we have a great time together and, you know, not really talk about stuff. He's not a materialistic guy at all, you know, so.
0: Have you guys?
3: He's not.
0: Sorry.
3: I'm sorry. Go ahead.
0: Have you guys said I love you yet?
3: I'd say we're close to that.
0: Okay.
3: So we've gotten close to saying it, but not just like flat out said it.
0: Okay. Oh, I miss those moments in a new relationship. Well, you know, dollar amount wise, it's kind of tough because it depends on, you know, what your income level is, what his income level is.
2: Right.
0: I think a nice cologne is.
2: That's what I was. I was kind of thinking the same thing. You get that good smell good.
0: Yeah. Man. And a cologne that you like, get him a cologne that you like. Cause then when you compliment him every time when he wears it, it's going to make him feel good about himself.
2: True.
3: Yeah. I love that. That's a great idea.
2: What about like, as a guy, 4 months, maybe a gift isn't a thing. Maybe just like a fun outing.
0: A nice dinner?
2: I mean, it doesn't even have to be like the nicest of dinner, but like you go somewhere maybe that you've never been before and then do an activity you've never done before.
0: There you go.
2: Like that would be a fun birthday.
3: Yeah, I love that. He said he loves like water sports and we've not really done anything. I know it's summer's almost over, but like that's a good idea. Doing something that he's mentioned. I didn't think of an activity.
0: Yeah.
2: Yep.
0: In that same vein though, like I love when my wife takes me out to dinner because I'm always the one who's paying for dinner.
2: Right.
0: So when you get that little like acknowledgement of like, hey, I'm going to take you out to a nice dinner, it fills my cup.
2: Wow. Look at you being trendy. I mean, realistically, if you're looking for a number rather than ideas, I feel like $100.
0: You think 100?
2: I mean, 100 to 150, depending on what it is. Everything's so expensive nowadays.
0: Yeah, right. That's what I was saying. 100, you're not going to get much.
2: But, like, you don't want to go and get, like, 4 gifts. That feels a little excessive. Just one decent, small gift.
0: Because to keep it real with you, he doesn't care that much.
2: Right.
0: It's not.
3: Right.
0: It's not like, because when you guys, whenever he has to get you a gift coming up, he'll probably call us too because he's going to be stressed out way more about that because you care way more about what he gets you than what you get him. So he's going to appreciate anything, really.
3: Okay. I like the idea of taking him out. I can definitely foot the bill. That would be, that is a good thing to do. Kind of switch the roles and.
0: Yeah.
3: Yeah, that's a great birthday gift idea.
0: Brian, where do you stand on cologne samplers? But it's like a bunch of different types of little cologne bottles.
2: I don't mind them.
0: I like
2: them. Because you get a little spritz of something. You find something you do like.
0: We're so, that's the thing. We're so simple. And it drives me crazy how complicated things get.
2: Right.
0: It's like a cologne sampler and dinner. I would be happy as hell if I got that.
2: You give me $50 in free play at a casino. I'd be your best friend for
0: you'd probably like some scratch offs.
2: I would be fine with that. Honestly.
0: But I don't know, maybe people listening have some better ideas, or like a dollar, maybe 150 people think that's too much for 4 months in. Mm. I feel like you've kind of hit a bullseye with that one, but somebody might have a different opinion. Mm. So if you're going to be listening for a while, we can see if anybody chimes in on this. Like, what is the proper amount of money to spend on someone you've been dating for 4 months? Maybe someone has a good story for you.
3: Yeah, I'd love to hear it. I'd love some ideas.
0: We got a ton of texts yesterday, everyone saying me and Brian were wrong for the whole cologne thing. I don't know. I don't mind getting cologne. I kind of like it, actually, because I don't ever buy it for myself. Although I rarely wear cologne because it makes me sick to my stomach. But anyway, I move on to the next thing. We got the Golden Ring of Games. That is coming up in just a minute. We also have a look at your local news and the small town

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1: We want to say good morning to everybody listening in Cathay, North Dakota, population 21. 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
0: That was your Small Town Salute on the Kelly Jordan Show. 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
17: Ample sunshine expected today with daytime highs approaching 77. Northerly winds 5 to 10 miles per hour. Lows level off around 48 tonight, mainly clear skies. Highs around 81 tomorrow, partly cloudy skies. Mid-80s Saturday with a slight chance of rain showers. Slight chance for storms on Sunday, highs in the low 80s. I'm meteorologist Paul Frombly on 97 KICK. Right now, it's 51 degrees.
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19: 80% of moms had this in the bathroom. Now,
20: cigarettes.
19: 30%, and it's not cigarettes. Okay. I don't think it was just your mom, but no, it is not.
20: Gross. Smoking in the bathroom. Disgusting.
19: While they're getting ready.
20: Yeah. Oh, yuck.
19: Okay.
20: I will give my parents this. They never smoked in the bedroom. Well, as far as I know, they never smoked in the bedroom.
19: Oh, they definitely did. No doubt about it, they did.
20: How dare you?
19: Yeah, man.
20: People are eating breakfast, man. You can't be talking like that.
19: You brought it up.
20: All right, 320-656-9453. What's the question again?
19: 80% of moms in the 80s had this in their bathroom. Now, it's only 30%.
20: All right.
19: God, what is
20: it? Be? All right, 320-656-9453. Oh, that's the number to get in for the Gold Maria game. Just

0: No.
1: It's the Golden Ring of Games. Brian Riley, what is the question?
2: The question is, in the 80s, about 80% of moms had this in the bathroom. Now, only 30%.
1: What could it possibly be? 320-656-9453. Who's this?
3: This is Kelly.
1: Kelly, what is your favorite holiday?
3: Halloween.
1: Halloween?
2: Really?
1: Now, do we consider Halloween a holiday?
2: I think for some.
3: I don't know. I like to see the little kids. Have fun.
1: That is fun. As you get older, that gets more and more fun. All right, Kelly. Well, what's the answer this morning?
3: Hairspray.
1: Hi. Aquanet in the house.
2: Hairspray, 100% the correct answer. 100% the correct answer.
1: I was guessing like a fashion magazine or something.
2: That would have been good too. But
1: or diet pills. Like I feel like women had diet pills back in the 80s.
2: Now, Kelly, are you still firing up the hairspray?
1: No, I use. No.
2: Well, there's two.
1: Oh, I thought you. I'm sorry.
2: Yeah, well, what do you know about you?
1: Sorry, Kelly.
3: Yeah, no, I did in the 80s though.
1: Did you do the tall bangs?
3: Yep.
1: All right.
2: Did you do the tall bangs?
1: No, I still do tall bangs. That was the. It's so funny looking back. This generation, I don't know what they're going to look back on and be like, that was such an ugly hairstyle. Probably the dudes with the broccoli haircuts, I'm guessing.
2: Oh, yeah. Those are the perms?
1: No, just like the frayed out broccoli looking haircut.
2: Don't they have to perm that?
1: Some do. Some just frizz it out.
2: Ooh, that's a tough go.
1: I don't think they're going to like that when they look back. Mm-mm. But. Other than that, I missed me some tall bangs, boy. All right, Kelly, well, you did it this morning. You won the Golden Ring of Games.
3: Thank you.
1: Hold on 1 second. We'll get all your information from you. On the way next, we have the morning survey in which we asked you, have you ever played rock, paper, scissors for something high stakes?
2: Oh.
1: Yeah. Some people have. They left us some voicemails. We're going to play those back for you. That's coming up in 4.5 minutes.
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6: Ample sunshine expected today, with daytime highs approaching 77. Northerly winds, 5 to 10 miles per hour. Lows level off around 48 tonight, mainly clear skies. Highs around 81 tomorrow, partly cloudy skies. Mid-80s Saturday with a slight chance of rain showers. Slight chance for storms on Sunday, highs in the low 80s. I'm meteorologist Paul Frombly on 97 KICK. Right now, it's 51 degrees.
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15: Good morning. This is the Valley's Hit Country Thursday harvest weather forecast for the Drayton District of American Crystal Sugar. High temperatures warm into the 70s today, then 80 to 90 degrees for Friday through early next week. Minimum temperatures drop into the 50s Friday morning, then generally in the 60s to near 70 for the weekend into next week. Maximum relative humidities approach 80 to 90% most mornings except near saturation on the days with rainfall, and minimum relative humidities generally from 55 to 60%. Precipitation is expected Friday, Saturday, then again next Tuesday, with up to 1.1 inches in spots, and 1.3 inches of evapotranspiration is expected over the next week. 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

0: It's now time for the morning survey.
1: Have you ever played rock, paper, scissors for high stakes?
2: Oh, yes. It was between my dad and I, and it was pouring like belting downpour. And so we did a rock, paper, scissors to see whose turn it was to pump the gas, and I lost. I was dripping wet. The hair was hanging in the face, and the clothes felt wet. So then you get in the car with the air conditioning, and then you're freezing. He was mind reading or something.
3: All right, so I was manager of a coffee shop in town, and I had...

0: We got what's trending coming up in just a second, but we were talking about high stakes games of rock, paper, scissors.
1: Yeah.
0: You said you had a card game that was high stakes?
2: Back in the day when I was a kid, we had some neighbors that they would play cards, and they would bet, like, they were all farmers, and there'd be a load of corn sitting in the yard, and they would bet on that corn, so somebody would go home with somebody else's load of corn.
0: With a load of corn? Like, how much is a load of corn?
2: Well, he figures 300 bushel.
0: Oh, damn.
3: God dang.
0: That is high stakes.
2: Yeah, I mean, it depended, but yeah, it was like, holy you know. Yeah. So that's more than a little coffee shop thing. But
0: yeah, a little bit more. Oh, that is high stakes. And they would do this for cards, you said?
2: Oh, yeah, they had all sorts. They're farmers.
0: Corn.
2: And one of them was a John Deere dealer, but...
0: Right.
2: Yeah, they play. I don't know what kind of cards they play, like I said as a kid, but yeah, nothing, you know, 200 bushel of corn, whatever.
0: Thanks for the call, man. Appreciate it.
4: You're talking about it?
3: I got some big news.
4: We're talking about it.
3: Turn it up.
4: Here's what's trending on the Kelly Jordan Show.
0: Well, now the big conversation about Dolly Parton is what happens to her $650 million fortune. Most of it is going to charity.
3: Really?
0: She had various charities. She had that book reading club thing. Or I think one of our listeners, Todd, texted in yesterday and said that he works for the post office, and he delivered like the millionth book for her reading club thing.
3: Oh, really?
0: Where she would send out books to kids. I think they got like one a month or something like that, something crazy like that. So all that stuff will continue to be funded with her $650 million fortune. And, you know, she had a lot of stuff in the works. Like, she had her truck stop. That'll be celebrating National Truck Drivers Appreciation Week on September 13th. The Songteller Hotel and Dolly's Life of Many Colors Museum, that's going to open up on September 29th in Nashville. Dolly Dolls are going to be available September 15th.
3: Jeez!
0: Dolly's Cup of Ambition Coffee is going to launch on September 29th. And this is all instructions that she left. She's like, hey, if I check out, she must have known she was sick for a little while.
3: I think she did. Because honestly, like when she first announced her sickness, I said it yesterday.

0: Yes.
1: But the way she was very cryptic about it.
0: Yep.
1: And she wasn't going to be like, oh, it's just gout.
0: Yeah.
1: Or something like that.
0: Man, just such a, like, whatever. there's a 9-to-5 jewelry collection that's coming out with Kendra Scott. That's my wife's favorite jeweler right there. The one who's married to Zac Brown, actually. The billionaire.
1: Oh,
0: Kendra
1: sure.
0: Scott. Yeah, she's coming out with a 9-to-5 jewelry collection. Dolly's dog treats are expected to come out earlier next year. She's going to continue to be a force in our lives, which is awesome.
1: Makes sense.
0: Forever. There's also a bedding and home decor collection that's coming out next summer also. So,
1: jeez.
0: She must have just been busy as hell leading up until the final days, just being like, here's all the stuff I have planned. Here's how you execute it.
1: Right.
0: Just what a amazing businesswoman she was.
1: And it's crazy it's all coming out next month.
0: Yeah.
1: Like all of it's coming out next month. Also the name of her coffee. Genius.
0: Oh, what I forgot what
1: Cup of Ambition.
0: Cup of Ambition. Pour myself a cup of ambition.
1: Genius.
0: Yeah.
1: Dude.
0: What an amazing businesswoman she was.
1: Oh, 100%. No question about it. Now, we've been talking about this for a little while now that James Bond
0: yes.
1: has been in the works, the newest James Bond, because Daniel Craig decided he doesn't want to be James Bond anymore.
0: Mm-hmm.
1: He doesn't want his career around it. So they've been looking for the next James Bond, and it seems as though they're down to 6 candidates. Are you ready for this?
0: Yes.
1: The 6 candidates are, I wonder how many of these you know.
0: Let's see.
1: I'm willing to bet 0.
0: Okay.
1: Harrison Dickinson, who was from Baby Girl,
0: never heard of him.
1: Triangle of Sadness, and The Iron Claw.
0: Never heard of him.
1: Get me either. I've seen The Iron Claw. Don't know which one he was. Jack Loudon from Slow Horses, Dunkirk, and the upcoming Pride and Prejudice TV series.
0: God, am I that out of touch? Never heard of him either.
1: Don't worry. Never heard of him either.
0: Okay.
1: Okay, number 4. Callum Turner from Eternity and Fantastic Beasts and Where to Find Him.
0: Yeah. That's three for three, or however you want to look at it.
1: So these are the top 3 that are in the running.
0: So far, you're batting 1,000, bro.
1: Yeah. Paul.
0: Did you know that guy?
1: No, I don't know.
0: Right.
1: Don't you worry. Number 3, Paul Mescal, who is the lead actor in Gladiator 2. He was in Hamnet. He's going to be George Harrison in the, or he's playing Paul McCartney in the George Harrison biopic.
0: Got nothing for that.
1: Okay. I knew that one. That one I did know.
0: Okay.
1: Number 2, Jacob Elordi, who was in Euphoria. I think he's the same one that played Elvis. Not in the Austin Butler one, the other Elvis. The one with Priscilla.
0: Oh, yeah, okay.
1: That guy, I'm pretty sure, was...
0: I did watch that one.
1: Okay.
0: Elvis and Me, or...
1: I don't remember the name of it.
0: Yeah.
1: It's bad. But he is in the running. He kind of looks like James Bond. Do you remember what he looks like?
0: I don't remember.
1: Okay.
0: I watched that movie, or I think it was a miniseries, actually.
1: And number 1, this is the leading candidate, most likely, Jack Barton, who is from Poor Things and Netflix Heartstopper.
0: Now, here's the thing. Before Roger Moore or Sean Connery had become James Bond back in the day, mm-hmm. did anybody know who they were? So maybe, but these guys were all in some big movies, man.
1: Sean Connery was big. Also, yeah, Pierce Brosnan.
0: Everybody knew who he was.
1: Everybody knew Pierce Brosnan was. These were the old Bonds. Timothy Dalton, Daniel Craig, George Lazenby. Lazenby?
0: That's an interesting story. He was only in one James Bond movie.
1: Oh.
0: He wasn't even an actor. Like, he lied his way. His story is actually really cool.
1: And Sean Connery were the other ones.
0: Sean Connery.
1: And it's wild. 2 of the candidates, not even British. Jacob Elordi's Australian, and Paul Mescal is Irish.
0: Roger Moore wasn't on that?
1: Well, I don't think they counted him for whatever reason.
0: That's weird. He was James Bond for a long time.
1: Well, he might have been. But if you want to know any of the next James Bond, looks like Jack Barton's probably going to be the guy.
0: Hey. I look forward to finding out who that is.
1: Me too.
0: So yesterday we were talking about getting engaged really quickly in your life. And I have a theory about waiting 2 years, right?
1: Mm-hmm.
0: And we started getting some people texting and calling in that they had only been dating for like a month or 2 months or whatever and got engaged. So today we wanted to find the couple that had the shortest time from dating to engagement to marriage.
1: Oh.
0: You and I have a few examples in our very own life we found out.
1: We do.
0: When we started talking about it. So, if you're listening right now, and you had a very short dating to engagement to marriage window, we want to hear from you this morning. 320-656-9453. We'll see if we can find the quickest one. Who met each other and got married the quickest? 320-656-9453 is the phone number. We want to hear from you this morning if you had a very short courtship in your life, in your relationship. Come on, Kelly Jordan Show.

0: song is about to break more records, man. Can't believe it. But what we want to talk about right now, 320-656-9453 is the phone number. Did you have a short dating period into a short engagement, into a short marriage? Because yesterday we were hearing from people that had these insane, because here's my theory. Just real quick, I'll give it to you.
1: I'm listening.
0: It takes 2 years before you really know if you're in love with somebody. Because for the first 2 years, it's just infatuation. This is a chemical thing in your brain.
1: According to your neuroscience person that you learned a long time ago.
0: Dr. Laura Schlesinger.
1: Yeah.
0: She says that the first 2 years, it's the same as being addicted to cocaine. It's the same feeling that your brain gets. So after 2 years, that all fades out, and then you can really see if you're in love with somebody. But people were texting in yesterday. I only knew my fiance for 6 months, and we got engaged and then got married. Hold on. So I'm putting this. Hold on. Don't hang up. You got to tell people that. Otherwise, they hang up within 3 seconds. Anyway, so we want to know the shortest one from dating to engage to marriage. You said you had a short one in your family?
1: Yeah, my aunt and uncle. I think it was within 8 months, everything.
0: So 8 months they meet?
1: Within the 8 months.
0: Get engaged.
1: Yes.
0: Get married.
1: They dated. I think they got engaged within 4.
0: Oh, my gosh.
1: I think it was within 4 months they got engaged.
0: Oh, man, you're still strangers at that time.
1: And then 4 months later, they got married at a courthouse.
0: Now, I have a friend who I don't really talk to much anymore.
1: Yep.
0: And he lives down in Texas. He met a girl. They got engaged after, I think it was 3 months, and then got married. But they got divorced, so that doesn't count. That's the other stipulation. You have to still be married.
1: Yeah, you have to still be married.
0: Because what we're trying to do is prove my theory wrong about the two-year theory.
1: Right. Man, because there's some text rolling in already.
0: All right, what do we got?
1: This one from Austin.
0: Okay.
1: September 6th to April 17th. Started dating September 6th, married by April 17th.
0: So what is that? That's like 7 months?
1: October, November, December, January, February, March, 7 months.
0: 7 months.
1: Seven months.
0: Wait, are you now, Austin, are you still married? That's the biggest thing. You got to still be married to this one. A 218 number texting in. My grandparents got married 8 weeks.
1: Wow.
0: After they met, they've been together for 61 years.
1: Wow.
0: How about this? Do we have to throw another stipulation on there?
1: No.
0: You have to be happy also.
1: No, that one doesn't count. That one does not count. Do not do that.
0: No one's happily married.
1: Nobody what the hell is. Come on now. 320 number. My dad proposed to my mom after 2 weeks.
0: Whoa.
1: Married 43 years till he passed away 5 years ago.
0: Ah, I'm sorry to hear that.
1: Now, the proposed in 2 weeks, how long after the proposal did they get married?
0: That's another thing we have to know. We got to get some numbers on this.
1: Because it's about the full length of time.
0: Right.
1: From start to finish.
0: Start to end. Well, right. Not finished.
1: Not finished, but finish of the, like, once you get married, that's the finishing. That's when you stop the timer.
0: Okay, we got to get some more names on these people. Started dating, this is another text that came in. Started dating in August, engaged in February, so it's at 6 months. Married in December. First child arrived 10 years later, been married 19 years. Wow, y'all held on for a long time.
1: That's kind of a good way to do it, though.
0: Yeah, no, because you're
1: like
0: right.
1: Like you said, it takes you 2 years to fall in love with somebody.
0: To let the chemicals die down.
1: To let the chemicals die. And then you still got 8 years after that of getting to know that person, and then you're like, we're locked in. How about that?
0: All right, Brianna, one of those two texting in. Together in March of 2017, engaged on my birthday on August 2017. So what's that, 4 months, we'll say.
1: Yep.
0: Got married September of 2018. So you did it right, though. You got engaged, and then you waited a hot second.
1: You waited a little bit.
0: Much easier to call off an engagement than it is to get a divorce, I'm guessing.
1: All right. This is from a 320 number.
0: All right. So what we're doing here is we're looking for the shortest amount of time from dating to engaged to married. You still have to be married, though.
1: Still have to be married.
0: Yes. You got another one?
1: Started dating September 11th of 81.
0: Okay.
1: So coming up here on the anniversary. Engaged April of 82.
0: So is that like 7 months again?
1: And then married September 11th of 82. So they dated and got married on the same day. That's smart also.
0: Holy moly.
1: He has zero excuse of missing
0: forgetting
1: an anniversary.
0: That day, right?
1: Zero excuse out of the whole thing.
0: This number, I knew a couple that was dating for 6 months, married at 8 months, baby on the way by the year. Still together now, expecting their sixth baby. Golly.
1: Dang.
0: Repopulate the earth.
1: Thank you. My mom was 8. Dawn saying my mom was 18. Her and my dad ran away together after only 2 weeks. They were together until my dad passed 12 years ago.
0: Wow.
1: 43 years.
0: Holy.
1: And my mom has never thought about dating again.
0: Oh, wow. Oh, man. That's
1: 2 weeks, dude.
0: Sadly beautiful. All right. So let's keep them coming in. 320-656-9453. The shortest time from dating to married. No, dating to engaged to married.
1: So the fastest one right now is 7 months?
0: Yes.
1: That's the fastest one.
0: That's what we got so far.
1: Okay.
0: Hello?
2: I think I got everyone beat on the amount of time it took to get engaged.
0: Really? Because we've had some short ones.
1: Yeah.
0: You think you got everyone beat?
2: Oh, yeah. I don't know if anyone can touch this.
0: All right. All right. Hold on 1 second. We want to hear about it next, okay?
2: Okay.
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5: From the newsroom, I'm Alex Carbonati. As the new academic year has started at the University of North Dakota, several students are on campus for their final year. Caitlin Neumeyer is a grad student from Lincoln, Nebraska, and she's a former softball player who is a dietetics major. She enjoys this field of study and finds it to be a rewarding line of work.
6: It's just been something that I've always been kind of interested in, like, why is this good for me? Why is this, like, not the most beneficial? And, like, how can I help people in a healthcare field without being like a doctor, like a nurse? And with that, I can work in multiple different areas. I'm not sure exactly which one I want to do yet, either within healthcare at like a hospital or with sports, or pediatrics are the main three.
5: 10,500 students attend UND in person, with there being a total student enrollment of nearly 16,000. 22% of students are in graduate programs. From the newsroom, I'm Alex Carminati.
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14: Out. Good morning. This is the Valley's Hit Country Thursday harvest weather forecast for the East Grand Forks District of American Crystal Sugar. High temperatures will warm to 70 to 80 today, then 80 to 90 degrees for the weekend into early next week. Minimum temperatures will fall to 50 to 60 degrees on Friday morning, then generally in the 60s through much of next week. Maximum relative humidities approach 80 to 90% and saturation on the mornings with showers, with minimum relative humidities generally 50 to 60%. Precipitation comes Friday, Saturday, and next Tuesday with up to 1.2 inches in spots and around 1.4 inches of evapotranspiration. This harvest weather forecast has been brought to you by Grove Mechanical, ProAg, Big Jim's Tire, Trans Systems, Rydell, Countryside Insurance, Tufty Marine, and Valley Truck. I'm Mark Ewens.
8: 77 today under clear skies, northerly winds 5 to 10 miles per hour. Mainly clear skies tonight, the lows level off around 48. High of 81 tomorrow, a mix of clouds and sun. Temperatures a bit above average Saturday and Sunday with highs from the low 80s to the mid 80s. Slight chance for showers Saturday, slight chance of thunderstorms on Sunday. I'm meteorologist Paul Frombly on 97 Kick. Right now, 49.
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0: Comedian Gary Viter talks about surveillance.
17: I read that Apple and Google, they track us and they sell our information illegally. Are you guys aware of this? Yeah, you're aware. I didn't know that. I was talking to my Alexa about it. I'm like, you're not going to believe it. She was like, what? Tell me more. I'm listening.
15: That was your laughter at 20 after on the Kelly Jordan Show.

0: That song's growing on me right there. Mm-hmm. Morgan Wallen, Ben By Now. On the Kelly Jordan Show, we are talking today about the shortest amount of time someone in listening right now has gone from meeting someone to getting engaged to getting married. Now, we have someone sitting on hold who says she thinks she has everyone beat. All right, let's hear your story.
1: Oh, yeah. Okay, so me and my current husband, only husband, got engaged after just 2 weeks of knowing each other.
0: Holy moly.
1: Yeah. It was fast.
0: did you guys know each other before you started dating?
1: No, we didn't.
0: Oh my gosh. That's a stranger still.
1: Yeah.
2: How did you know?
1: I think just because we both have had bad relationships, and this one just was, something just clicked. We kind of were on the same wavelength and same goals, same priorities. Wow. And I don't know. They say when you know. And okay. It really happened here.
0: So you got engaged after 2 weeks of dating. How long after you got engaged did you get married?
1: 2 months.
0: Jeez.
2: That's insane.
0: You guys were still strangers at that time.
1: Yeah.
0: Wow.
1: We were still, after we got married, we were still learning. There was still a lot to learn about each other.
0: Yeah. Boy, that was risky.
2: Now, you're still married today, right? How long have you been married?
1: 5 years.
0: Okay.
1: Going strong.
0: That's pretty dang good. And are you happy?
1: Right. Yeah, no, we're happier than ever. So happy. So like I said, if it's the right person, time doesn't matter.
0: That's true.
2: That's bananas.
0: Now, here's the thing. This doesn't shoot down my theory of waiting 2 years, because some people just get lucky, right?
2: Oh, boy.
0: Well, no, can you just agree with me one time, Brian?
2: I'm listening to your reasoning. Go ahead. Continue on first.
0: Because my thing is, you got to wait 2 years because that's when all the chemicals wear off. And then you find out, do you really love this person or was it just infatuation? Some people are just going to get lucky. They're going to roll the dice. And I'm guessing had you not got engaged after 2 weeks, probably 2 years down the road, you still would have gotten engaged.
1: Yeah, absolutely.
0: See, so it doesn't it doesn't totally destroy my theory. It's just some people get lucky. That's all. Wow. Do you guys have any kids together?
1: Yeah. We have one and one on the way.
0: Dang. And you sound young, dude. You guys just got right to it, man. Hey, no worries.
2: They had it figured out. They weren't worried. Yeah. They had it locked in.
1: Yeah, we're in our 30s, so we're not super young. So,
0: oh, okay. Okay. No, look, congratulations. I think that's absolutely awesome. Good for you.
1: Yeah. I mean, I wouldn't recommend it for everyone, but if it's the right person, like I said, go for it.
0: That's a good disclaimer right there. Very good disclaimer. Thank you so much for the call this morning. We appreciate it. Man, we got some wild ones coming in now through text.
2: Yeah, dude, these are crazy. Started dating October 5 of 85. Got engaged November 28th of 85, married July 26th of 86, happily married 40 years.
0: All right. Okay,
2: wow.
0: Look at this one. We got to get some names on these texters here. My parents were married. This is from a 320 number. My parents married in 3 months, and they were married 2 weeks. They've been married 2 weeks shy of 50 years as my dad passed away from cancer. Oh, I'm sorry to hear that. But man, that is just bonkers. 3 months. You're just a complete stranger at that time.
2: Yeah.
0: And then to bang out 50 years with that person. Incredible.
2: How about this one? This is from a 952 number.
0: Okay.
2: Started dating August of 08.
0: August of 08. Okay.
2: Left for basic training in October.
0: Okay. So 2 months.
2: 2 months. Came back for 2 weeks, leave in December, got engaged on Christmas Eve.
0: So we're 4 months in now. We're engaged at 4 months.
2: Right. Left for Army schooling, came home February 13th, found out he was being deployed in April, got married March 8th of 09.
0: That is
2: so
0: pretty
2: August
0: quick.
2: To March of 09. Been married 17 years, four children, four deployment with the National Guard.
0: Wow. Congratulations and thank you
2: on
0: for your service.
2: Yeah.
0: And what is this one? Dating in April of 2004, married by August of 2005. Still married 21 years later. They got engaged in October. So met in August, engaged in October, married in August of the next year. Man, that's just crazy to me.
2: That's insane. Did you read this one with the New Year's Eve?
0: I did not.
2: Okay,
0: I did not.
2: Met New Year's Eve of 86 into 87. So call January 1st.
0: One day.
2: Engaged June of 87.
0: Okay.
2: Married October of 87. So that's 10 months total. 10 months.
0: That's short. Anything short of 2 years is insanely short.
2: Will be 40 years this October, had October of 90. They were twin boys and had two more boys.
0: Okay. So they got kids, they got years. Started dating.
2: Crazy.
0: Started dating, and there's another text that came in from a 952 area code. Started dating August of 2008. Oh, that's the one you read. My bad.
2: Yep, yep.
0: It didn't show that it had been read on my side.
2: Yep. How about this one? Just coming in from Christina.
0: Okay.
2: My best friend was dating my husband's best friend for 2 months, engaged on Labor Day. They were married at the end of October.
0: Holy moly. I tip my hat to these people, man.
2: Just committed.
0: I really do. I think I waited 2.5 years before I proposed to my wife, and I you know, that was just the right course of action for me. I told her I loved her way too early on in the relationship, though.
2: How early?
0: Oh, dude, it was early. It was like a couple weeks in.
2: Shut up.
0: I was just head over heels for her.
2: It's the chemicals, man.
0: It was the chemicals.
2: It's the chemicals. Now it's worn off.
0: And then you throw some booze on top of those chemicals, man.
2: The chemicals are going crazy.
0: I was head over heels in love with my wife back in the day.
2: Man.
0: I still am. Still am. Don't, you know.
2: I was going to say, chemicals wear off there, Kelly Jarnay.
0: Well, the chemicals always wear off. And we've been married for, golly. I've known my wife. Oh, my God. I've known my wife since she was 18. She's 41 now. What is that, 23 years?
2: Mm-hmm.
0: Holy smoke.
2: That's more than her life.
0: She's known me longer than she hasn't known me.
2: That's such a weird thing to actually
0: Poor
2: say
0: thing.
2: Out loud.
0: Poor thing.
2: No wonder why she's so mad.
0: We got so many stories coming in. We can't even get. Maybe we'll come back to this a little bit later or something.
2: Probably come back to it later.
0: Maybe in the 9 o'clock hour, we'll read some more of these texts.
2: Yeah, these are crazy.
0: Some of these are just bonkers to me. The six month thing, I just can't even believe it. But anyway, all right, on the way next. So this is kind of a morbid thing, but you know, they say that celebrity deaths always go in threes, right?
2: Yep.
0: So we lost Dolly Parton. We lost the guy from Rocky Horror Picture Show. I can't think of his name off the top of my head right now.
2: Tim Curry,
0: who is also in a lot of other stuff, but that's probably what he's best known for.
2: Yep.
0: So now you can bet on who's going to be the next one to go. These are the top.
2: Oh.
0: Do you not want to do this?
2: No, we can talk about it. I just always feel icky doing that.
0: Okay, we don't have to.
2: We'll do it. You're already committed. We'll do it.
0: I thought it was interesting that people think like this will probably be, unfortunately, one of the next greats that we shall lose.
2: It is what it is. It happens. Let's go through it, though.
0: Okay, yeah, let's look at someone. We got that coming up next.
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6: Good morning. This is the Valley's Hit Country Thursday harvest weather forecast of the East Grand Forks District of American Crystal Sugar. High temperatures will warm to 70 to 80 today, then 80 to 90 degrees for the weekend and early next week. Minimum of temperatures will fall to 50 to 60 degrees on Friday morning, then generally in the 60s through much of next week. Maximum relative humidities approach 80 to 90% and saturation on the mornings with showers, with minimum relative humidities generally 50 to 60%. Precipitation comes Friday, Saturday, and next Tuesday with up to 1.2 inches in spots and around 1.4 inches of evapotranspiration. 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I'm Mark Ewens.
11: 77 today under clear skies, northerly winds 5 to 10 miles per hour. Mainly clear skies tonight, lows level off around 48. High of 81 tomorrow, a mix of clouds and sun. Temperatures a bit above average Saturday and Sunday with highs from the low 80s to the mid 80s. Slight chance for showers Saturday. Slight chance of thunderstorms on Sunday. I'm meteorologist Paul Frombly on 97 KICK. Right now, it's 50 degrees.
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0: All right, you know, we didn't feel fun doing the celebrity death bracket thing, so it just didn't feel like our show, you know what I'm saying?
1: No,
0: we're
1: I
0: not,
1: get it.
0: We're not dark like that.
1: Yeah,
0: so
1: no, I get it.
0: We're going to switch it up a little bit.
1: Okay.
0: We are now going to play Read My Lips. This is where Brian Riley has headphones on. He can't hear a word I'm saying. Right, Brian? Over here, sir.
2: You can't
0: hear a word I'm saying.
2: Yeah.
0: But I'm going to say some words, and Brian has to read my lips and try and figure out what I'm saying. Take your headphones off.
2: Take them
0: off? Well, yeah, you got
2: to
0: be able
2: to keep them on.
0: We got to be able to hear me. I will point to you when the game starts. Okay?
2: Oh, that's what you were doing.
0: Yeah.
2: I thought you were making fun of me.
0: No, not at all.
2: I couldn't tell.
0: Not at all, to the best of your knowledge. All right, so we're going to play Read My Lips now.
2: Okay.
0: So go ahead, put your headphones on, turn the volume up to maximum so you can't hear what I'm saying. Can you hear me? No, he clearly cannot. All right.
2: What?
0: I'm gonna point to him. You ready for the first one?
2: What?
0: Helicopter.
2: Excuse me.
0: You got to say a word. Helicopter.
2: Alabaster? Alabaster? Do it one more time.
0: Helicopter.
2: Alabaster. Yeah, alabaster. That's a name. It's a name. Alabaster.
0: Headphones off. Helicopter.
2: Helicopter?
0: Because we've been playing that helicopter, that stupid helicopter game.
2: No, you can't tell people that. Because we're supposed to be working.
0: That damn helicopter game that you turned me on to yesterday.
1: Addictinggames.com helicopter game. It'll change your life.
0: All right, next one. Now, Brian can't hear a word that I'm saying right now, but he can read my lips. Spray bottle.
2: Can't say that.
0: Spray bottle. And I am way over. I'm way over enunciating these. Spray bottle.
2: Smell model. Do it again.
0: Spray bottle.
2: Spry model. Spry model. Spry model.
0: Spray bottle.
2: Opening your mouth wider is not helping the cause. I still can't read it. I think you're over enunciating. Yeah, I'm gonna say fry pan. I don't know. I have no idea.
0: Headphones off. Spray bottle.
2: Spray. Okay. Okay.
0: What I was supposed to
2: spry model.
0: Spry model.
2: Spry model was very
0: when
2: there.
0: When you said spry model, I thought you had it.
2: I almost had it. Spry model.
0: All right. Next one. Now, again, Brian cannot hear what I'm saying, but he's trying to read my lips.
2: Telling secrets over there.
0: I don't want you to think that we're playing a game. All right. Here we go. Next one. State Fair.
2: What?
0: State Fair.
2: Steak fries. You're saying steak fries. Say it one more time. Let me make sure.
0: State Fair.
2: Steak fries. Yeah, steak fries.
0: All right.
2: Yeah, steak fries, 100%.
0: State Fair.
2: Dang it!
0: You're 0 for 3 so far.
2: But the letters are there.
0: Yeah.
2: Steak fries,
0: steak
2: fair.
0: Fries was close.
2: Hey, same syllables, too.
0: Are you ready for the next one?
2: Yeah, yeah.
0: Here we go.
2: Okay.
0: Energy.
2: Hairspray.
0: Energy.
2: Oh, do it again.
0: Energy.
2: Dude, your mouth is, why is it going sideways? How am I supposed, you look like a llama chewing on some, what is that called? Cud?
0: Energy.
2: Anarchy.
0: Anarchy. Anarchy.
2: Yeah. Is it anarchy? No. Okay. No. My headphones are coming off.
0: Energy. Yeah. Dude, you got 0 out of 4 on that one.
2: But you're the worst enunciator on planet Earth.
0: Are you kidding me? Dude, enunciating is the best in the Midwest.
2: You open your mouth so wide when you're doing the words.
0: I'm trying to help you.
2: Yeah, but the last one, you were going, your jaw was loose. And I thought you were a llama for a second. I was
0: confused.
2: Don't
0: blame me for your poor performance.
2: Okay, fair enough.
0: I gotta stop laughing so much when we're playing that game.
2: It was so hard.
0: My giggling was even annoying me.
2: By the way, Jenna text again. I used to play that helicopter game all the time. I completely forgot about that website. Thanks for reminding me.
0: Text in your high score.
2: Yeah, hey, right now we're, what's the lead right now? 1,200?
0: 1,200.
2: 1,200. It's not very good. Computers keep glitchy. We're trying, though.
0: All right, Kelly, stop laughing. All right. Anyway, so coming up in just a minute, we got what's trending, and then we have something you think everyone should experience. We want to talk about that a little bit later on this morning. But before we get to any of that...
3: Can you make the connection on the Kelly Jordan Show?
0: You know why I'm laughing? We should do video on that, because I'm laughing so hard, because I see your face.
2: Yeah, and I'm so confused.
0: Yeah, so that's why it's just so funny to me the way you look. Thank you. I give you four words. You tell me how they're all connected. That's how this game works. You can text in your guess to 320-656-9453. Here we go. The four words today. Their names today. Carl, Lenny, Mo, Barney.
2: I got it.
0: You got that one?
2: Yeah, it's easy.
0: Carl, Lenny, Mo, Barney. If you know how all four of those are connected, well, go ahead. Text in and guess. Let's see what you got, kid. 320-656-9453. If you don't know how they're all connected, stick around. You're going to find out right after this.
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6: 77 today, under clear skies, northerly winds, 5 to 10 miles per hour. Mainly clear skies tonight, lows level off around 48. High of 81 tomorrow, a mix of clouds and sun. Temperatures a bit above average Saturday and Sunday, with highs from the low 80s to the mid 80s. Slight chance for showers Saturday, slight chance of thunderstorms on Sunday. I'm meteorologist Paul Frobley on 97 Kick. Right now, it's 50 degrees.
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0: I gave you four words and asked you how they were all connected. The words that I gave you were Mo, Barney, Carl, Lenny.
1: Easy.
0: Yeah, that was an easy one. Well, sometimes you got to throw an easy one out there. Melissa from East Grand Forks, you got it right. Becca, you got it right as well. They're Simpsons characters.
2: Yeah.
0: They're all Simpsons characters.
2: Now, were they all in the bar?
0: At some point, they were. I mean, Moe and Barney, obviously, were.
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4: It's how I brighten my mornings.

0: Riley Green has a new album coming out, and I got the title track for you. I'm going to play a little sample, see if you like it. It's called That's Just Me. I got that coming up next when we do What's Trending.
1: And I think I'm going to do this, but another actor passing away yesterday.
0: Yeah, all right. We'll get into that. Yeah, yep. We can do that. Yep. All right, we got all that coming up when we do What's Trending. Coming up next on The Kelly Jordan Show.

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1: You're talking about it?
2: I got some big news.
1: We're talking about it.
3: Turn it up. Here's what's trending on the Kelly Jordan Show.
0: All right, so he released the title track of his upcoming album, That's Just Me, which is out not till September 18th. It's a sad one. It's about love, and he wonders if she ever thinks about him and that sort of thing. We've all been through that before. Yeah. But I got the title track here. Are you ready to hear it?
4: Come on.
0: So this is his title track off the album called That's Just Me.

0: Riley Green stand for a little while, he doesn't miss.
1: Right.
0: Very often.
1: Maybe every once
0: in a while, but most artists do too, so that's fine.
1: Yeah, everybody has a misstep. I mean, we can always bring up Morgan Wallen. Yeah. What is the song again? Love Somebody, yeah.
0: I also was thinking about this too, because I heard it on my playlist that shuffled through this weekend. Lies, Lies, Lies is another one I can't do anymore.
1: Yeah.
0: That's another one. By the way, it's not about Morgan Wallen.
1: Well, here's the thing. Music is subjective.
0: Right. And I'm subjecting myself to that one.
1: Right. So it's like, these are just opinions.
0: I'm dejecting myself.
1: The opinions shared by us are not necessarily the opinions of Leighton Media.
0: Bingo, bango, bongo. Way to nail it. Now, we all know the sad news that Dolly Parton had passed away.
1: Mm-hmm.
0: Well, what do they say? They all come in threes.
1: Yeah, I guess I forgot about Hayden Panettiere and then Dolly Parton.
0: Well, the third has finally dropped. Tim Curry passing away on Tuesday after declining health from a 2012 stroke. He was 80 years old. Now, if you're like, what is a Tim Curry? Well, you might know him as Dr. Frankenfurter from the Rocky Horror Picture Show.
1: Right.
0: He also was the original Pennywise the Clown in Stephen King's It movie.
1: Yeah, I just learned that today.
0: You didn't know that?
1: No, I was today years old when I learned that.
0: He was also in the movie Clue, but you might know him from more popular children's movies. He was in Annie. He was also in Muppet Treasure Island, Hunt for Red October, Home Alone 2.
1: He was the concierge or whatever?
0: Yes, he was like the head concierge in Home Alone 2. That's probably where a lot of people, I feel, know who he is.
1: Looking at his IMDb, I'm like, man, this dude was in a lot of movies. I didn't know he was in Scary Movie. He was in Titanic.
0: Yeah, dude, he was in a whole bunch of things.
1: He was kind of like, it's weird because he started out as a fairly big actor with big parts, and he kind of became more of a character actor later in his career, not being the leading man type.
0: I've never really looked into Tim Curry's career, but he seemed like a theater guy that moved into the big screen and kept the same...
1: I agree.
0: Theater persona.
1: I agree 100%. He seemed like a very classically trained actor.
0: Yes, exactly. And he was like somebody that could change what he needed to. Like his Pennywise and Stephen King's It, brother.
1: I'd have to see it.
0: It's not as terrifying as the new one with Skarsgård, but he does a bang up job in that.
1: That
0: one.
1: Movie came out in 1990.
0: Yeah, dude.
1: He was in Clue.
0: Yeah, he was in Clue. Congo, another one. So, I mean, he was in a whole bunch of stuff. But Tim Curry, after declining health, passing away at the age of 80.
1: All right. So, I realize that for some of you listening, the Minnesota State Fair is a bit of a hike to get to. But, I mean, people come from all over the country for this thing.
0: Yeah.
1: Right?
0: Literally all over the country.
1: Biggest state fair in the country. And we were talking about people who have this vendetta against the fairs.
0: Oh, my gosh. The amount of times I've had conversations about this.
1: So we want to talk about that next. And we want to talk about things that we feel like everybody should try at least once.
0: Right.
1: Right? What do you think is something that everybody should try at least once? We want to hear from you. 320-656-9453. And we're going to plead our case for the fair. And why we think, even if you think that you might hate it, you gotta try it at least once.
0: For sure.
1: That's coming up next on The Kelly Jordan Show.

0: We got on the topic of things that everybody should try once.
1: Yep.
0: At least once in your life, because there's a lot of them out there. And it kind of started with a conversation about the Minnesota State Fair, which begins today. And right. I know, like, for some of you, that's like a 6-hour drive to get to it. But worth every hour.
1: Well, and some people just make it seem like it's a sin to go out there. Like, that, it's a vendetta against the state.
0: My one of my neighbors was like, I hate the Minnesota State Fair. And I was like, well, why? Well, I've never been there, but.
1: Well, you can't. No.
0: And I was like, well, you got to try it just once. You got to try things just once in life that are. When a bunch of people love something, there's a reason behind it.
1: My mom always told me growing up.
0: Yes.
1: You're allowed to dislike something.
0: Right.
1: But you got to try everything at least once.
0: Yes.
1: Whether you like it or not. That's not the point. The point is at least you gave it a fair shot, and that's how it works.
0: And I find the fair to be magical.
1: Like, it's the best.
0: If I could afford it, I would go every single day.
1: 100%.
0: That it's going on, all 12 or 14 days, whatever it is. I'd be there every day.
1: Now, here's the problem. See, people go to the fair as early as possible.
0: Then they're tired by 3 o'clock in the afternoon.
1: Well, and then you get the rush of people, because the rush of people come in about 10, 11.
0: I'll agree with that.
1: And then by noon, 1 o'clock, you're looking at hundreds of thousands of people.
0: Yes.
1: Walking around.
0: Oh, man. It does get a little tense and like in those moments.
1: Don't get me wrong. That's overwhelming. But the best time to go to the fair, you have to go in the evening. Like early evening. You get out there about 3:34.
0: Mm-hmm.
1: And then you spend that day, because then at like 7, the bands start playing all over the beer gardens. Yep. There's less people. The temperature's cooled down. The lines aren't as long for some of the new foods. Like, there's a way to do it. You just got to commit and do it at a certain time.
0: I'll throw another one in the hat of things that everybody should try once.
1: Yep.
0: Playing a sport in high school.
1: 100%.
0: Even if you're not like me, I was not athletic at all.
1: 100%.
0: But you got to at least try. You got to throw your hat in the ring and see if you can do it.
1: Absolutely.
0: And then give it a shot. My kids, even my kids, unathletic just like me, they tried playing tennis in high school, you know, wasn't for them.
1: But you learn about teamwork, camaraderie, like friend, like you make some of your lifelong friends. Like a lot of my lifelong friends all play sports.
0: Right.
1: And we played either sports together or have played against each other in sports.
0: Your softball buddies.
1: Exactly.
0: Here's another. I got another one for you. Things you should try once in your life.
1: Okay.
0: Going to a concert.
1: 100%.
0: You at least should try going to one concert. I don't think my parents ever went to one concert their entire lives.
1: Really?
0: Yes.
1: That's actually insane.
0: Well, they never did anything but drank and smoked, like in the kitchen.
1: That sounds about right.
0: You know, cigarettes have always been kind of expensive.
1: I've always said that one thing you should do in your life, obviously, is travel. Like, you should definitely leave your home state at least once in your life.
0: I think you should live away from your home state at least once in your life.
1: Does Wisconsin count right on the border?
0: No.
1: That's where I live.
0: No.
1: I lived 3 hours away. That was far enough.
0: That's good.
1: I could live in another state.
0: I don't think that you truly figure out who you are until you move away from everybody you know. I know that sounds bizarre, but
1: it's true.
0: I would not be the guy that I am had I not moved away to Texas when I was 20, whatever, 3 years old.
1: Right.
0: Like, those were the best years of my life, because I had no influence from my childhood. I didn't feel like I had to be anybody that I was before. And I'm a much, I don't fit the Midwest mold. I'm not grumpy and angry about everything all the time because I moved away and saw there's a better way of life.
1: How about this from Mike? I think one thing everyone should do in their life is be in a play. Try acting in the theater just once.
0: Hell yeah.
1: It gets over that thought process, because like being in a play, I remember was in one at school, in high school.
0: Yeah.
1: And it gets over your stage fright and what people think about you.
0: Well, that's it.
1: It just kind of washes over you when you do that.
0: Because they say the number one fear that people have is giving a public speech, right? But it's not the speech that people, it's being judged that people worry about.
1: Exactly.
0: The crowd sitting there and judging you and being up there and just doing your thing. I love that my kids love theater, man. It gives them so much confidence.
1: A 320 number texting in, flying on an airplane. There's one thing you should do. Oh, 100%.
0: Yeah.
1: I was just told, a buddy just told me a story that they went to Florida last year, and a guy who had never been on an airplane before.
0: Yeah.
1: Raw dogged the flight for 3 hours.
0: Just staring at the seat in front of him?
1: He said he sat in the middle seat, just staring forward, didn't have headphones on, didn't play one of the movies that was in the back headrest.
0: Holy moly.
1: Maybe had a sip of a Diet Coke here or there, but otherwise just
0: raw dogged it.
1: I'm like, that sounds miserable.
0: Oh, I couldn't do it.
1: If you go on an airplane, bring some stuff to entertain you.
0: How about this one? Things you should do. This is coming in from a 701 number. Something you should do at least once in your life. Live alone.
1: Oh, yes. Absolutely.
0: Hell yes.
1: Absolutely. You learn more about yourself living alone than you do living with somebody.
0: Absolutely. And honestly, I loved living alone. In the time when I lived alone, I thought it was the best.
1: Well, when you come home and you got nothing.
0: Yeah.
1: You know, like I can get behind that.
0: Yeah. Someone else texting in, live in a new place like we just talked about.
1: Right.
0: Move out completely and just live in a whole different place, a whole different city.
1: Somebody texting in, this is good. Buy a car by yourself.
0: No cosigner?
1: Like no cosigner, nobody else to rely on. Like you do all of that. Or just buying something by your, a big purchase.
0: By yourself. I agree with that.
1: 100% you should be doing it.
0: It definitely teaches you a lot.
1: Absolutely.
0: Laurel texting in this morning saying, we'll talk about that. That's an off-air conversation right there.
1: Yeah.
0: Sorry, I didn't read that one before I started reading it on the air.
1: Yeah, that's all right.
0: But things you should try once, at least once in your life. What do you think? Hello?
2: Jumping out of an airplane.
0: Oh, hell no.
1: Nope.
0: I don't think that we were meant to feel like we were flying or to pretend like we're flying, right?
1: No, not a chance.
2: You are flying from the airplane to the ground.
1: No. That's not flying. That's falling.
0: Well, yeah, and it's the ground part that concerns me.
1: Yep,
0: right?
1: Absolutely.
0: Thank you so much for the call. All right, what's up? What's something you think everyone should try at least once?
3: Running a marathon.
0: Oh, my gosh.
1: Nope.
0: Yeah, I don't think that I could even begin to try to do that.
3: It's hard, but you do the training, you cross that finish line, and after you cross the finish line, you think you can do almost anything in life.
1: Look, I'll be honest, yeah. I envy people that enjoy running.
0: Yes.
1: But it looks like the most miserable time
0: I know.
1: Of your life.
0: I just thought that yesterday. Me and my kids were out for a walk, and I was like, why are people jogging? Nobody looks happy.
1: Yeah, no, I'm out on that.
0: Thanks for all the calls and texts coming in this morning.
1: Mm-hmm. Ben says, join the military is another one.
0: Oh, boy, that takes a lot of courage, man.
1: James says, bungee jumping? No.
0: I always wish, when I was younger, I wanted to join the Coast Guard. And I really wish that I would have done that now. But I wouldn't want to end up in Alaska or something like that. Do you get to choose where you go?
1: What do you think it's like? You get to
0: in
1: go
0: the Coast Guard?
1: Do you think you just go through training and then they just place you in
0: a spot? I want to be in the Bahamas.
1: That's how they do it. They're like, this guy doesn't get to do that.
0: Hey, on the way next, everybody's done that thing or not everybody, but you have always heard the prank about ordering 300 pizzas to somebody's house or whatever. Well, this pizza place got a prank order, but they turned it into something positive, and that's how you know it's a happy hour story, and it's all thanks to the great people over there at Audio Video Extremes, and it is on the way next.
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7: From the newsroom, I'm Alex Carminati. As the new academic year has started at the University of North Dakota, several students are on campus for their final year. Caitlin Neumeyer is a grad student from Lincoln, Nebraska, and she is a former softball player who is a dietetics major. She enjoys this field of study and finds it to be a rewarding line of work.
8: It's just been something that I've always been kind of interested in, like, why is this good for me? Why is this, like, not the most beneficial? And, like, how can I help people in a healthcare field without being like a doctor, like a nurse. And with that, I can work in multiple different areas. I'm not sure exactly which one I want to do yet, either within healthcare at like a hospital or with sports, or pediatrics are the main three.
7: 10,500 students attend UND in person, with there being a total student enrollment of nearly 16,000. 22% of students are in graduate programs. From the newsroom, I'm Alex Carminati.
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19: 77 today under clear skies, northerly winds 5 to 10 miles per hour. Mainly clear skies tonight, lows level off around 48. High of 81 tomorrow, a mix of clouds and sun. Temperatures a bit above average Saturday and Sunday, with highs from the low 80s to the mid 80s. Slight chance for showers Saturday, slight chance of thunderstorms on Sunday. I'm meteorologist Paul Frombly on 97 Kick. Right now, it's 50 degrees.
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0: Wild Country 99 and the Kelly Jordan Show, which is brought to you by C&D Granite. In today's Laughter at 20 After, comedian Gary Viter talks about surveillance.
21: 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Are you guys aware of this? Yeah, you're aware. I didn't know that. I was talking to my Alexa about it. I'm like, you're not going to believe that. She was like, what? Tell me more. I'm listening.
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0: Happy Hour brought to you by the great people over there at Audio Video Extremes. Now, I don't like when people play this prank because restaurants struggle as it is. People think that restaurant owners are just banking, and it's not that way a lot of the time. So something like this, not very funny. There's a pizza place in Wyoming. It's called La Astoria Mandelo.
3: Excuse me?
0: I don't know why I made it sound Spanish.
3: Why did you do that?
0: Yeah,
3: but, what did you do that for?
0: Anyway, it's located in Cheyenne, and they've been having really busy Friday nights. It's a newer restaurant, and they said they had like over 40 pizzas that were lined up ready to go, right? Just banging out pizzas, right? Left and right. Well, then that's when the owner took a phone call. Somebody wanted 25 pizzas delivered to their address. They said they're having a big party. Their caterer backed out. We need 25 pizzas, and we need them stat.
3: Okay.
0: The owner said, all right, well, here's what we're going to do. He said this to his team. We're going to have to shut down the dining room for a second so we can handle these 25 pizzas. Just tell everyone. We'll put a sign on the door that says dining room temporary closed. Come back in an hour or whatever. So now he lost all that walk-in business, right? Mm-hmm. They get the 25 pizzas done. They get the 40 done that they already had. He goes to call the number that was given for the 25 pizzas that were supposed to be delivered. That person was like, I have no clue what you're talking about. I have no clue. So now the owner is like, well, that sucks, because now not only did I close down my dining room and lose all that business, I used the materials for 25 pizzas, and now I have nothing to do with them. Now, he thought, I could sell these to other people if the order comes in for these pizzas. He thought, that's not really that ethical. So that's when one of the delivery drivers said, you know, there's a homeless shelter like right down the street.
3: Yeah.
0: And I bet that they would love some fresh pizza delivered over there. So that's when 18-year-old Ryan Lemley said, I will go ahead and just let me take him over there, and I'll drop him off at the homeless shelter. So he did exactly that, loaded up 25 pizzas in his car. And I will tell you this, from delivering pizzas,
3: yep,
0: 25 pizzas, you ain't never getting that smell out of your car.
3: No.
0: The amount of steam, like you can feel the heat inside the car when there's fresh pizza in there like that.
3: Ooh.
0: But they took them all down to the homeless shelter that was down the street. And the people were just ecstatic about it. The people who ran the homeless shelter said, we usually never get food like this brought here. It's usually just leftovers and things like that get brought in, or canned goods. So to have fresh hot pizza at the homeless shelter did wonders for the morale around that place that day.
3: Dang.
0: So good on that owner for doing that, man. Like
3: 100%.
0: That dude is out. Now, pizzas aren't super expensive to make because I ran a pizza place for a little while.
3: Yeah. Sure,
0: Shout out Brooklyn Heights, Austin, Texas. Well, I thought I was going to get out of radio, and maybe I should have. Maybe I should have stuck with it.
3: You thought about it.
0: But and so pizza is some of the highest return on profit. But unless you use like really good ingredients, then, you know, the return on your investment is not as good. But to be out 25 pizzas is not cool. I hate that prank so much.
3: That is the worst.
0: It's just like I hate pranks on restaurants. They got a soft spot in my heart, man. But I love what this guy did. I love that he brought the pizzas to a homeless shelter.
3: Heck yeah, dude.
0: That is cool as hell, and I guarantee it's going to increase his business now because of it.
3: I bet so.
0: You put good things out, good things come back, Brian. That's what I'm told, my friend.
3: That's what I'm hearing.
0: And that's why I love Happy Hour, all thanks to our friends over there at Audio Video Extremes. We love bringing Happy Hour stories like this and positive stories like this, because maybe, just maybe, someone else will be inspired by it. That was today's Happy Hour. On the way next, we got a look at your local news. We got the small town salute on the way. And can you imagine riding an airplane seat for over 2 miles through the air?
3: No.
0: That's what I got coming up, and maybe it's just me. This is an insane story of a girl and how she survived a plane crash. Unbelievable. I got that coming up for you as well. When we do Maybe It's Just Me, it's all still on the way on the Kelly Jordan Show.

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19: 77 today under clear skies, northerly winds 5 to 10 miles per hour. Mainly clear skies tonight, lows level off around 48. High of 81 tomorrow, a mix of clouds and sun. Temperatures a bit above average Saturday and Sunday with highs from the low 80s to the mid 80s. Slight chance for showers Saturday, slight chance of thunderstorms on Sunday. I'm meteorologist Paul Frombly on 97 Kick. Right now, it's 50 degrees.
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21: Getting out of a plane in 1971 on Christmas Eve is nothing short of absolutely amazing.
22: Like falling out of a plane?
21: Yeah, well, she essentially rode her plane seat all the way to the ground. Two miles. Dude, just wait till you hear this story. Her name is Julianne Kopke. Okay. You'll hear the story coming up next, and we do Maybe It's Just Me on the Kelly Jordan Show. I think you're going to like this one.

0: Surviving the plane crash is only one part of this amazing story.
1: Sometimes Kelly finds things interesting that no one else does. We mean absolutely no one. It's time for Maybe It's Just Me.
0: So I think her name is pronounced Julianne Kopke or Kopke. I'm not 100% sure, but in 1971, she was 17 years old. She was a German girl, and she was flying over the Amazon rainforest in Peru with her mother. It was Christmas Eve, and they were on their way to spend the holiday with her father. Well, the plane was flying at about 21,000 feet when it entered a massive thunderstorm. Lightning hit the plane, and it literally broke apart midair. That's horrifying, right?
2: That's everybody's fear.
0: Well, Julianne then found herself falling through the sky, but she was still strapped to her chair.
2: Wait, so the lightning hit the plane.
0: Shatters it.
2: And her seat becomes detached and falls.
0: And she's falling to the ground, still strapped to her seat.
2: Sounds like a nightmare.
0: I can't even imagine. How would you ever? Anyway.
2: I'd be willing somebody's dreamed this before.
0: Right. So anyway, she's falling to the ground. She fell from about 10,000 feet. So about 2 miles she fell to the ground. And she was the only one who survived. She fell into the Amazon rainforest. She woke up. She was injured. She had lost her glasses. Couldn't really see. She was only wearing one sandal, had absolutely no idea where anybody was, no idea where the wreckage, where the plane was, and she was surrounded by miles and miles of jungle. She had absolutely no idea where the hell she was.
2: I have so many questions.
0: Okay, well, let me keep going. Maybe some of them.
2: Keep going. I don't know. Oh, my gosh.
0: Now, she had grown up around the Amazon, so her parents, who were both scientists, were kind of used to being in the jungles, and she remembered something that her dad had told her. And this is something good for all of us to know. And I think I've seen this on, like, Survivor Man. If you're ever lost in the woods, find a stream.
2: Okay.
0: Because that should lead you to people at some point. So that's exactly what we did. She did. For the next 11 days, this teenage girl walked through the Amazon rainforest. She had no food. She was injured. She was dealing with insects, parasites. At one point, maggots actually got into a wound on her arm.
2: Ugh.
0: But she kept following the stream. Eventually, she found a small shelter used by local lumber workers. She waited there until some of the workers arrived the next day. They found her and took her by canoe to safety.
2: Oh.
0: She was the only person out of the 92 people on the plane that survived.
2: Oh.
0: And surviving the plane crash was only the beginning of her ordeal. She had to spend 11 days in the Amazon rainforest.
2: I'm still flabbergasted that you can fall 2 miles, no parachute, land in the rainforest,
0: right,
2: and survive.
0: Well, I wonder if it was like the thick canopy maybe kind of like broke her fall, and the fact that she was strapped to a chair still maybe slowed her. I don't know,
2: like,
0: dude.
2: How fast? Like, I just wonder how fast she was falling, too. Like, the land, I'm not saying the story's made up.
0: No, it's not made up.
2: I know
0: up.
2: It's not made up. I can't fathom the idea,
0: right,
2: of falling 2 miles and then not imploding on impact.
0: Strapped to a chair.
2: Right?
0: Like, I bet you anything, it was like the rainforest canopy that slowed down her fall. I mean, she didn't land unscathed, like she was injured, right?
2: She was definitely, but like the fact that she was only injured enough where she had a few cuts.
0: Yeah.
2: And she could walk.
0: And was able to get herself out of there.
2: Takes her almost 2 weeks to, like that's the part, that's insane to me, dude.
0: It's so hard to wrap your brain around that just whole scene.
2: Anything a part of that, that's, I'm again, flabbergasted.
0: I don't know why being strapped to the chair, too, is another just crazy part to me. Like, I'm just picturing her just...
2: She's just falling
0: through the air and sitting in her chair.
2: She's screaming and she still has half. She's like, all right, I should probably stop screaming. Yeah. I've been yelling for a bit. All right, I'm still going.
0: All right.
2: Nope, still too far.
0: I wonder how long it would take you to fall for 2 miles.
2: Should I Google it?
0: Well, I know. You're probably falling at 100. It probably only takes probably a minute, maybe.
2: How long does
0: this is gonna take too
2: take
0: long
2: to fall
0: You're a
2: from
0: slow typist.
2: An airplane?
0: You're a slow typist.
2: 45 to 50 seconds to drop. Skydiving altitude of 13,000 feet.
0: Look at Tracy fact-checking me live on the air. She said it was the helicoptering of her seat that slowed her fall down.
2: That's insane.
0: What a bizarre.
2: So, not only was she falling, she was spinning.
0: Right?
2: She was spinning.
0: For 2 miles.
2: Now, there's not a ride in this world I'd be willing to do that.
0: That's one hell of a Christmas Eve. Now, it is. I mean, think how sad it is. She hit the ground and then gets rescued, realizes her mom's gone, you know.
2: But her dad wasn't on the plane.
0: No, her dad was not on the plane.
2: Oh, my God. goodness, dude. Ooh. Imagine that, too, if her whole family was on the plane.
0: Oh, that'd be even worse.
2: See, oh, my God.
0: The story's terrible all around, except for the fact that she survived.
2: That's unbelievable.
0: So now you know, if you ever get lost in the wilderness, find a stream.
2: That's what we got out of the whole
0: thing. It'll lead you to people at some point, one way or another.
2: Insanity.
0: Incredible. And I thought this story was crazy interesting, man. That's why I brought it to the air today. Maybe you didn't think it was interesting. Maybe you don't even care about Julie Kopke.
2: What?
0: That's your right. That's your right as a human being. I found it super interesting, so I'll look at you right in the face and say, okay, fine. Well, then, maybe it's just me.
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9: 77 today under clear skies, northerly winds, 5 to 10 miles per hour. Mainly clear skies tonight. Lows level off around 48. High of 81 tomorrow. A mix of clouds and sun. Temperatures a bit above average Saturday and Sunday with highs from the low 80s to the mid 80s. Slight chance for showers Saturday. Slight chance of thunderstorms on Sunday. I'm meteorologist Paul Frombly on 97 Kick. Right now, it's 50 degrees.
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0: Ryan, earlier we were talking on the show about couples who met, got engaged, and got married. We were trying to find the quickest time frame.
1: Yeah.
0: Some good texts that came in. Mary Jo texting in, my mom and dad met and were married 4 weeks later.
1: That's insane to me.
0: Just shy of 50 years together.
1: Crazy.
0: Holy
1: That's
0: cow.
1: That's so crazy.
0: That is bonkers. It's crazy to me, these short amount of time frames. This person said, I dated my husband for a month. We were engaged for 11 days before we got married.
1: That's again, nutty, dude.
0: That is the quickest one. That's from a 435 area code.
1: Hey, shout out to you.
0: Oh, Utah. Are they listening in Utah or are they up here visiting? What's going on?
1: Maybe. Hopefully we got some fans out in Utah.

0: talking about it?
1: I got some big news.
2: We're talking about it.
3: Turn it up. Here's what's trending on the Kelly Jordan Show.
4: Well, now the big conversation about Dolly Parton is what happens to her $650 million fortune. Most of it is going to charity.
5: Really?
4: She had various charities. She had that book reading club thing. Or I think one of our listeners, Todd, texted in yesterday and said that he works for the post office, and he delivered like the millionth book for her reading club thing.
5: Oh, really?
4: Where she would send out books to kids. I think they got like one a month or something like that, something crazy like that. So all that stuff will continue to be funded with her $650 million fortune. And, you know, she had a lot of stuff in the works. Like, she had her truck stop that'll be celebrating National Truck Drivers Appreciation Week on September 13th. The Songteller Hotel and Dolly's Life of Many Colors Museum, that's going to open up on September 29th in Nashville. Dolly Dolls are going to be available September 15th.
5: Jeez!
4: Dolly's Cup of Ambition Coffee is going to launch on September 29th. And this is all instructions that she left. She's like, hey, if I check out, she must have known she was sick for a little while.
5: I think she did. Because, honestly, like when she first announced her sickness, I said it yesterday.
4: Yes.
5: But the way she was very cryptic about it.
4: Yep.
5: And she wasn't going to be like, oh, it's just gout.
4: Yeah.
5: Or something like that.
4: Man, just such a, there's a 9-to-5 jewelry collection that's coming out with Kendra Scott. That's my wife's favorite jeweler right there. The one who's married to Zac Brown, actually. The billionaire.
5: Oh,
4: Kendra
5: sure.
4: Scott. Yeah, she's coming out with a 9-to-5 jewelry collection. Dolly's dog treats are expected to come out earlier next year. She's going to continue to be a force in our lives, which is awesome.
5: Makes sense.
4: Forever. There's also a bedding and home decor collection that's coming out next summer also. So,
5: jeez.
4: She must have just been busy as hell leading up until the final days, just being like, here's all the stuff I have planned. Here's how you execute it.
5: Right.
4: Just what a amazing businesswoman she was.
5: And it's crazy it's all coming out next month.
4: Yeah.
5: Like all of it's coming out next month. Also the name of her coffee. Genius.
4: Oh, what I forgot what
5: it's called. Cup of Ambition.
4: Cup of Ambition. Pour myself a cup of ambition.
5: Genius.
4: Yeah.
5: Dude.
4: What an amazing businesswoman she was.
5: Oh, 100%. No question about it. Now, we've been talking about this for a little while now, that James Bond.
4: Ah, yes.
5: Has been in the works. The newest James Bond, because Daniel Craig decided he doesn't want to be James Bond anymore.
4: Mm-hmm.
5: He doesn't want his career around it. So they've been looking for the next James Bond. And it seems as though they're down to 6 candidates. Are you ready for this?
4: Yes.
5: The 6 candidates are, I wonder how many of these you know.
4: Let's see.
5: I'm willing to bet 0.
4: Okay.
5: Harrison Dickinson, who was on from Baby Girl,
4: never
5: Triangle
4: heard
5: of Sadness, and The Iron Claw.
4: Never heard of him.
5: Get me either. I've seen The Iron Claw. Don't know which one he was. Jack Loudon from Slow Horses, Dunkirk, and the upcoming Pride and Prejudice TV series.
4: God, am I that out of touch? Never heard of him either.
5: Don't worry. Never heard of him either.
4: Okay.
5: Okay. Number 4, Callum Turner from Eternity and Fantastic Beasts and Where to Find Him.
4: Yeah. That's
5: three for three,
4: or however you want to look at it.
5: So these are the top 3 that are in the running.
4: So far, you're batting 1,000, bro.
5: Yeah. Paul.
4: Did you know that guy?
5: No, I didn't know.
4: All right.
5: Yeah, don't you worry. Number 3, Paul Mescal, who is the lead actor in Gladiator 2. He was in Hamnet. He's going to be George Harrison in the... Or he's playing Paul McCartney in the George Harrison biopic.
4: Got nothing for that.
5: Okay. I knew that one. That one I did know.
4: Okay.
5: Number 2, Jacob Elordi, who was in Euphoria. I think he's the same one that played Elvis. Not in the Austin Butler one, the other Elvis. The one with Priscilla.
4: Oh, yeah, okay.
5: That guy, I'm pretty sure, was...
4: I did watch that one. Okay. Elvis and Me, or...
5: I don't remember the name of it.
4: Yeah.
5: It's bad. But he is in the running. He kind of looks like James Bond. Do you remember what he looks like?
4: I don't remember.
5: Okay.
4: I watched that movie. Or I think it was a miniseries, actually.
5: And number 1, this is the leading candidate, most likely, Jack Barton, who is from Poor Things and Netflix Heartstopper.
4: Now, here's the thing. Before Roger Moore or Sean Connery had become James Bond back in the day, did anybody know who they were? So maybe, but these guys were all in some big movies, man.
5: Sean Connery was big. Also, yeah, Pierce Brosnan.
4: Everybody knew who he was.
5: Everybody knew Pierce Brosnan was. These were the old Bonds. Timothy Dalton, Daniel Craig, George Lazenby. Lazenby?
4: That's an interesting story. He was only in one James Bond movie.
5: Oh.
4: He wasn't even an actor. Like, he lied his way. His story is actually really cool.
5: And Sean Connery were the other ones.
4: Sean Connery.
5: And it's wild. 2 of the candidates, not even British. Jacob Elordi's Australian, and Paul Mescal is Irish.
4: Roger Moore wasn't on that?
5: Well, I don't think they counted him for whatever reason.
4: That's weird. He was James Bond for a long time.
5: Well, you might have been. But if you want to know any of the next James Bond, looks like Jack Barton's probably going to be the guy.
4: Hey.
3: Homegrown in the Midwest.
0: This is how I start my day. Wake
1: up. They get me up every morning. Wake
3: up. The Valley's hit country.
0: I love their music.
2: Getting going.
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4: 97 Ample sunshine expected today, with daytime highs approaching 77. Northerly winds, 5 to 10 miles per hour. Lows level off around 48 tonight, mainly clear skies. A mix of clouds and sun tomorrow. Daytime highs approaching 81. Highs around 84 Saturday with a slight chance for showers. Slight chance of thunderstorms, 82 on Sunday. I'm meteorologist Paul Frombly on 97 Kick. Currently 57.
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11: I read that Apple and Google, they track us and they sell our information illegally. Are you guys aware of this? Yeah, you're aware. I didn't know that. I was talking to my Alexa about it. I'm like, you're not going to believe this. She was like, what? Tell me more. 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
1: From the newsroom, I'm Alex Carminati. As the new academic year has started at the University of North Dakota, several students are on campus for their final year. Caitlin Neumeyer is a grad student from Lincoln, Nebraska, and she's a former softball player who is a dietetics major. She enjoys this field of study and finds it to be a rewarding line of work.
2: It's just been something that I've always been kind of interested in, like, why is this good for me? Why is this, like, not the most beneficial? And, like, how can I help people in a healthcare field without being, like, a doctor or, like, a nurse? And with that, I can work in multiple different areas. I'm not sure exactly which one I want to do yet, either within healthcare at, like, a hospital or with sports, or pediatrics are the main three.
1: 10,500 students attend UND in person, with there being a total student enrollment of nearly 16,000. 22% of students are in graduate programs. From the newsroom, I'm Alex Carminati.
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3: Ample sunshine expected today with daytime highs approaching 77. Northerly winds 5 to 10 miles per hour. Lows level off around 48 tonight, mainly clear skies. A mix of clouds and sun tomorrow. Daytime highs approaching 81. Highs around 84 Saturday with a slight chance for showers. Slight chance of thunderstorms, 82 on Sunday. I'm meteorologist Paul Frombly on 97 Kick. Currently 57.
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1: Ample sunshine expected today with daytime highs approaching 77. Northerly winds 5 to 10 miles per hour. Lows level off around 48 tonight, mainly clear skies. A mix of clouds and sun tomorrow. Daytime highs approaching 81. Highs around 84 Saturday with a slight chance for showers. Slight chance of thunderstorms, 82 on Sunday. I'm meteorologist Paul Frobley on 97 Kick. Currently 57.
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Me on the Valley's Hit Country 97 Kick. How you doing? It's Brian Riley. Welcome into Thursday, inching our way closer to the weekend. Can I just say, this week has been perfect weather-wise. I see it's supposed to be like almost 90, but otherwise it's been in the 70s and great. Not complaining at all.

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ample sunshine expected today with daytime highs approaching 77. Northerly winds 5 to 10 miles per hour. Lows level off around 48 tonight, mainly clear skies. A mix of clouds and sun tomorrow. Daytime highs approaching 81. Highs around 84 Saturday with a slight chance for showers. Slight chance of thunderstorms, 82 on Sunday. I'm meteorologist Paul Frombly on 97 KICK. Currently 57. It's my

Darius Rucker right here on the Valley City Country. It's 97 Kick. 701-738-0097, the phone number. You want to hear something today to kind of get you through this Thursday, get you closer to the weekend. Maybe today's your Friday. That would be extremely nice. Let me know. 701-738-0097. Jason Aldean is on now. It's 97 Kick. She said.

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8: Ample sunshine expected today with daytime highs approaching 77. Northerly winds 5 to 10 miles per hour. Lows level off around 48 tonight, mainly clear skies. A mix of clouds and sun tomorrow. Daytime highs approaching 81. Highs around 84 Saturday with a slight chance for showers. Slight chance of thunderstorms, 82 on Sunday. I'm meteorologist Paul Frombly on 97 Kick. Currently 65.
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97 Kick, and I think most of us still kind of reeling in the fact that we lost Dolly Parton a couple of days, but let's be honest, she's not going anywhere. She had a bunch of stuff planned before she passed away for upcoming projects. A new hotel and museum, there's going to be some Dolly dolls coming out, her Cup of Ambition coffee, and Dolly on the Holly, which is a holiday thing, all coming out this year. Most of it coming out next month, so we'll still get our dose.

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Cody Johnson right here on the Valley City Country 97 Kick. And we get some of the tickets to some of the best shows, right? Riley Green recently, the Reg Play Strays recently. Going to have more shows that come to the area. 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

I read this list and I thought it was funny. It's the Valley's Hit Country 97 Kick, Brian Riley. And people are talking about the rudest things you can do at someone else's house. And we do this in the Midwest. Number one, snooping. I feel like everybody does it. The other one, touching things and moving things around for whatever reason. And the last one, overstaying your welcome. Which is a Midwest thing, because as a host, you don't know how to kick someone out of your house. And as a guest, you just like don't know how to say goodbye. Buffy.

Tucker Wetmore right here on the Valley State Country. 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
10: Guess who?

0: ample sunshine expected today, with daytime highs approaching 77. Northerly winds 5 to 10 miles per hour. Lows level off around 48 tonight, mainly clear skies. A mix of clouds and sun tomorrow. Daytime highs approaching 81. Highs around 84 Saturday, with a slight chance for showers. Slight chance of thunderstorms, 82 on Sunday. I'm meteorologist Paul Frombly on 97 KICK. Currently 65.
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Billy Currington here on the Valley State Country 97 Kick. 701-738-0097, the phone number. 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I get it. 701-738-0097. 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

Randy Houser on the Valley Sick Country, 97 Kick, Brian Riley. I'm laughing because you ever had a sneezing attack? Like so hard you become disoriented and you just like are lightheaded? Literally me 10, 15 seconds ago. And now I'm coming back to reality. I thought I was going to die there for a second.

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Dylan Scott on the Valley City Country. It's 97 Kick, and James Bond's got its finalists for the next James Bond movie. Jacob Elordi, who was in Euphoria, Paul Mescal, who was the lead in Gladiator 2, and Jack Barton from some show Netflix, Heartstopper, all in the running. I guess Jack Barton's the favorite. I saw a photo. Doesn't

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0: ample sunshine expected today, with daytime highs approaching 77. Northerly winds 5 to 10 miles per hour. Lows level off around 48 tonight, mainly clear skies. A mix of clouds and sun tomorrow. Daytime highs approaching 81. Highs around 84 Saturday, with a slight chance for showers. Slight chance of thunderstorms, 82 on Sunday. I'm meteorologist Paul Frombly on 97 KICK. Currently 65.
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Cole Swindell right here on the Valley City Country 97 Kick, and that is going to do it for me. Brian Riley, have a great rest of your Thursday. Kicking off the weekend tomorrow with it being Friday. We'll talk to you then. Right now, Josh Ross, Hate How You Look here on the Valley City Country 97 Kick.

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0: So I saw this type of vehicle is making a comeback right now, and I'm not sure if I like it or anybody else is going to like it, especially the moms that are out there.
1: Now I'm really throwing. Is it a van?
0: Because SUVs have been really popular for a long time now, right?
1: Oh, they're really big.
0: But because they're so popular now, the price of SUVs are generally higher than this other type of vehicle, which used to be more popular than SUVs. You probably know what vehicle I'm talking about.
1: If you say minivan.
0: Is it minivan?
1: I'm breaking up.
0: We'll fill you in. Coming up next, Chris and...

0: So minivans.
1: Oh, no. I knew you were going to say that.
0: Wait. Not just any old minivan. They're called soccer mom minivans.
1: Oh, man. Is it the Chrysler?
0: Remember these were popular?
1: The Chrysler minivans?
0: Back in the 90s, early 2000s, probably.
1: Oh, dude. This is all my family had. But we had, like, the Chevy Astro that my mom actually... Oh, she's going to hate this, but she fell asleep in the wheel when we were moving. All four of us kids were in the back. She was in the ditch. That thing stayed upright. So that minivan saved our life. So I can't be mad at minivans. And then I drove a giant minivan, the one that used to have the TVs in them.
0: Mm-hmm.
1: And I drove that for my first ever driver's license test.
0: I don't think I've ever driven a minivan. I'm sure I have, but I've never owned a minivan.
1: My dad used to call it the living room on wheels.
0: My mom always drove a Chrysler Fifth Avenue, that tank and beast and boat. That's what actually I got my driver's license when I took the test at it. Imagine trying to parallel park that bad boy.
1: Yeah. Not as many blind spots as a minivan, though.
0: Good stuff right there.
1: Just saying.
0: Anyway, the reason why soccer mom minivans are making a comeback is because SUV prices are skyrocketing right now. The average SUV?
1: It's stupid. 60 grand?
0: Above 60 grand right now.
1: Above 60 grand. That's as much as a truck.
0: So with the lower cost, minivans now are closer to $40,000. That's quite the swing there, right?
1: Yeah.
0: It's a decent difference. And you know what? You probably get more room in a minivan.
1: You get more room. It's more comfortable. Have you ever tried to sit in a third row of an SUV?
0: It's way back. You feel like you're not part of the family.
1: It's awful. I do love, with my Tahoe, I do love the second row.
0: Yeah.
1: I think that's almost more comfortable than front row seats.
0: I mean, the seats are so far back, you can't even yell at the kids.
1: But third row.
0: Yeah.
1: Ugh. But in a minivan, it's pretty nice.
0: How about comfy. How about a full conversion van? Remember those?
1: That's what I drove. That's what I was talking about.
0: Did it have the tables in it?
1: No, but it had giant armrests.
0: Okay.
1: And it had
0: the shag
1: consoles.
0: Carpet?
1: It didn't have shag. I wasn't born in the 70s, honey. I missed all that crap.
0: Your dad didn't drive a shaggin' wagon?
1: It had... No, you creep. No, it had a TV up top, which we hooked our Super Nintendo to, and that's what shut us up as we were going on our long road trips.
0: Man, a TV back then.
1: Yeah. It had captain chairs in it. I mean, this thing was so bougie. It was kind of an eyesore. He called it the Blue Goose.
0: But it did its job. You got from point A to point B.
1: Yeah,
0: you know?
1: We got stuck in a parking ramp one time because it's so tall. But they're super comfy. So, I'd be down to get another van.
0: So if you have a minivan right now, you want to show it off. Maybe you had a minivan and you still have a picture in your phone.
1: Oh, heck yeah.
0: We'd love to throw it back a little bit and see pictures of your minivans.
1: About the vans.
0: Or maybe the conversion van. Maybe you have one back from the 80s.
1: Ooh.
0: That'd be kind of cool. 320-656-9453 is a text number. And yes, you can share pictures via the text number to Chris and Chelsea.
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0: ample sunshine expected today with daytime highs approaching 77. Northerly winds 5 to 10 miles per hour. Lows level off around 48 tonight, mainly clear skies. A mix of clouds and sun tomorrow. Daytime highs approaching 81. Highs around 84 Saturday with a slight chance for showers. Slight chance of thunderstorms, 82 on Sunday. I'm meteorologist Paul Frombly on 97 KICK. Currently 65.
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1: People are still talking about Dolly, rightfully so.
2: I know. So Dolly Parton said that one of her biggest career highlights of all the things that she's ever done was to become a member of the Grand Ole Opry. She said that was a top memory. And that was back in 1969. In 2019, she celebrated her 50th anniversary there with two sold-out shows. Here's her touching final song, along with her thoughts on her wonderful career in music.
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0: And that we'll do some good.

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0: So there's birthing experts. I don't even know if that's the right term.
1: Doulas, right?
0: Doulas. Nurses, hospital staff, doctors, in delivery rooms. Mm-hmm. They're sharing online right now the biggest things that dads-to-be are doing wrong in the delivery room. Because guys are...
1: like ordering pizza with jalapenos on it?
0: For most guys, especially if it's your first child, you have no idea what to expect or do.
1: Right, right.
0: Well, you know what to expect, but not really.
1: A lot of things can go wrong.
0: What do you do in the room to kill time? Because sometimes it's days.
1: Yeah.
0: You know, sometimes it's pretty quick.
1: Didn't you take a nap or something? And then you were like, oh, it's not comfortable. And then you like went home.
0: Well, the seats were terrible. Yeah, that was
1: I'm sure you were struggling the most in that room.
0: That was my first. Well, I'm a pretty tall guy, Chelsea. So we didn't live that far away from the hospital. So I went home, and on the way home, I actually went through a red light camera and there's a photo of me.
1: That's lovely. So is that on the list? Leaving your wife, abandoning her at the hospital in her time?
0: It is not, but it probably should be. I didn't abandon. I just left. I needed some sleep. I was tired too.
1: Okay.
0: So the biggest things that dads do wrong in the delivery room, we'll share them with you coming up next, by the way.
1: Worse than leaving.
0: If you've experienced one you want to share, let us know. 320-656-9453. It's coming up next.

0: So medical experts are sharing the biggest things that men or dads do wrong in the delivery room. Some of these are pretty funny.
1: Oh my gosh. I'm trying to think. I have some friends where their husbands were absolute rock stars, and other ones I'm like, he's making things worse. So I can't wait to hear this list.
0: One nurse says, treating it like downtime and it's like his own time.
1: Ah.
0: Asking how to hook up his Xbox or gaming system. Watching whatever he wants on the TV just for him.
1: Yep.
0: Or looking for entertainment instead of helping.
1: Wow.
0: Remember, guys, you're there to help, right?
1: You should be supportive. She's about to do the miracle of childbirth. I just think that guys just take it for granted how hard that is.
0: Another no-no, answering for their partner. A lot of guys do this. They jump in when nurses ask her about her pain.

0: about her epidural, about what she wants.
1: And
0: guys are trying to answer for her because they figure she's incapable of doing it. I don't know.
1: Oh my gosh.
0: Showing up high, believe it or not, it happens in some states. Probably more
1: or drunk. I bet.
0: Drinking in the room. I don't think that's allowed.
1: Oh,
0: working through the whole thing.
1: I could see you doing that. I could see you bringing the laptop and being like, Charles, we need to cut a break.
0: Taking loud business because, hey, we're doing this show from the delivery room.
1: Right?
0: Taking calls in there instead of stepping out is kind of rude, they say.
1: Yeah.
0: Other things that men do wrong in the delivery room, making everything somewhat sexual, I guess. Joking with the nurses in there.
1: Yeah.
0: Guys do this, apparently.
1: Guys are idiots.
0: Because they're sharing it online, being like, it makes the nurses uncomfortable.
1: Yeah.
0: Don't make comments and jokes about breastfeeding, finding out where she is with her dilation. There's no funny joke in that situation that
1: hairs
0: you could possibly
1: or all that
0: do.
1: Thing. Pooping herself.
0: Right.
1: My brother did that, and that's why.
0: Your brother pooped himself?
1: No. Oh. He, when Ty was born, he made fun of his now ex-wife, shocking, because there was a little... And
0: that happened with my first. I witnessed it, and I try to forget it.
1: See, we didn't need to know that. Don't share that. I don't care if it was.
0: I've never brought it up until now.
1: A pile bigger than what we saw in Jurassic Park.
0: It happens.
1: I don't care. I don't care. Like, you don't do that. You don't humiliate your wife for doing something. Like,
0: I didn't say anything at the time. The nurses were right on that. They got.
1: Well, now that's burned in my memory.
0: Oh, they're really good. These nurses are great at you know, taking care of business.
1: It's nurses crazy. Are right. Angels on earth. I will say that a million times.
0: Other things guys do wrong in the delivery room, according to nurses.
1: There's more.
0: Medical professionals eating in front of her while she's in labor.
1: She can't eat.
0: Right.
1: She can't eat. She can barely even do, like, ice chips.
0: She's pushing out a human.
1: Yeah.
0: Being afraid to manage visitors when people walk in.
1: Yeah, I would want my man to be the bodyguard and be like, get out.
0: Mm-hmm.
1: Get out.
0: Sometimes they don't. And then the last one is kind of another one discussed. Flirting with the nurses. Some nurses say that it happens right in front of people's wives or significant others.
1: Who is in her most vulnerable state, not feeling very beautiful, and her man is acting like a total old trash.
0: So the medical advice, know the birth plan, support her decision.
1: Yeah.
0: It's about her. Help her communicate. Don't communicate for her. And be the calmest person in the room and not a problem that she has to deal with. There you go. Ladies.
1: I'm holding back so many things right now.
0: Correct.
1: Women.
0: Well, Chelsea's in a mood today, too, so I shouldn't have brought this up.
1: Oh, that's great. Let's do some more mansplaining. I love this so much.
0: See, I'm just saying.
1: What a great Thursday. Chris, tell us more what we need to learn about women giving birth.
0: That's all I know. That's all I got. I'm out.

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0: So there's really no easy way to say this, but you should probably start telling your loved ones goodbye.
1: Now, why do you got to be like that?
0: Because the world apparently is coming to an end. Again.
1: Oh, yeah.
0: Again, doomsday.
1: Oh, man. We lost Dolly, the last person who brought the entire world together.
0: That's right. Without Dolly, what are we doing?
1: A couple other country singers going off the rails.
0: So apparently there's a new doomsday date, and it's happening before the end of the year.
1: Whoa.
0: They keep predicting the end of the world, right? Like it's going to happen?
1: I mean, it is going to happen one day.
0: I don't know about that. What's the details behind this, and what is the exact doomsday date? It's kind of humorous. We'll get a kick out of this, and we'll share it with you. Coming up next with Chris and Chelsea.

0: So have you called any loved ones in the past 5-6 minutes, Chelsea?
1: Stop it.
0: Tell them goodbye.
1: Stop it.
0: Because the world's going to end November 13th.
1: November 13th? Is that a Friday?
0: That's the doomsday day. It's Friday the 13th.
1: Well, I mean, stupid stuff always happens on Friday the 13th.
0: So get this. Back in 1960, right? There's a mathematician.
1: That can't be right because that's World Kindness Day.
0: How dare they?
1: I just looked it up. It's something on my calendar and it says it's World Kindness Day.
0: In 1960, there was a mathematician. His name was Heinz von Forster.
1: Ketchup guy?
0: And his colleagues used population growth trends to calculate a point when the number of people on Earth could rise beyond what the planet could support. Now, keep in mind, the population was increasing rapidly back then because a lot of people were having kids and families.
1: Mm-hmm.
0: Things have slowed down quite a bit in the past probably 10, 15, 20 years.
1: Families are getting smaller.
0: So their model landed on Friday the 13th, November 13th, as the crisis point, warning of shortages, conflict, and environmental damage if growth continued at the same pace.
1: Yeah.
0: So
1: but what they didn't factor in is technology and other updates that have happened.
0: Do you think back in 1960 they were predicting flying cars by now?
1: No, and they also didn't predict like a world health crisis that rocked everything, slowed and changed everybody.
0: That's very true.
1: Yep.
0: They didn't factor in pandemics.
1: Yeah, global pandemics.
0: Yeah, Heinz.
1: The first, and guess what? We all survived.
0: Heinz Forrester.
1: And the worst that happened was half of us are working from home nonstop.
0: So just a heads up, once we get past Friday the 13th in November, we're good to go.
1: I'm telling you, it's World Kindness Day.
0: All right, so be kind instead of worrying about telling your loved ones goodbye.
1: We got Dolly up in heaven right now, so I'm feeling actually pretty good having that angel watching over us.
0: She's looking down on us, yes, that's for sure.
1: Mm-hmm.
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0: ample sunshine expected today with daytime highs approaching 77. Northerly winds 5 to 10 miles per hour. Lows level off around 48 tonight, mainly clear skies. A mix of clouds and sun tomorrow. Daytime highs approaching 81. Highs around 84 Saturday with a slight chance for showers. Slight chance of thunderstorms, 82 on Sunday. I'm meteorologist Paul Frobley on 97 KICK. Currently 65.
1: Seven Kick.

0: So I'm afraid our company fantasy football league is going to come to an end.
1: Yeah, he's begging people to join.
0: You see, I won it the year before, and then Zen, who runs it, won it last year.
1: Right.
0: Conspiracy, obviously.
1: Yep, to take the trophy back.
0: Mm-hmm. So if we never play again, that trophy's going to stay in his office, and I don't like that.
1: I actually paid him. I wasn't going to be part of this fantasy football thing, because you get to be kind of a bear. You know what I mean?
0: Why are you paying so early?
1: He said to pay, so I paid.
0: Why don't you be like the average fantasy football team owner and pay like halfway through the season once you figure out if you're going to suck or not?
1: Well, I was going to. Wow. Aren't you supposed to pay before you enter the league?
0: Yes, technically you are, but I've been in leagues where there's some sketchy people that just apparently don't have money.
1: I mean, yeah.
0: You shouldn't be playing fantasy football if you can't afford it. First of all, it's gambling.
1: Well, if you don't pay, you don't get in.
0: So I never got the payment email, so I haven't paid him yet.
1: It was the first one he sent out, Chris.
0: Nonetheless, we probably still need 4 or 5 teams, and I don't know if we're going to be able to fill the league.
1: I know.
0: We got to either hire some people and get them to play. That should be one of the interview questions moving forward.
1: He's back. He even asked Cindy up front, and we know she doesn't even watch football.
0: She can't draft Tom Brady, so no, she's not going to play.
1: Oh, that's fair.
0: So I have an idea. I tried calling Zen, but I don't know. He must be busy work things for HR or whatever.
1: Yeah.
0: I was going to tell him I got an idea. I can have 2 teams. I'll double the league fee.
1: You're gonna pay $100 for 2 teams?
0: I don't think it's legal. Well, don't give out the amount. And it's supposed to be in the download, Chelsea.
1: Sorry.
0: I'll have 2 teams just so we fill it up. I'll do 3 teams. I'm that confident. And then I can trade myself throughout the season and really.
1: That's stupid.
0: It's illegal, Chelsea. Nobody would allow that, but I'm just saying it would
1: I know. I summed it up by saying that's stupid.
0: I'm just saying.
1: God, you're going to come up with like a fake character, aren't you? Now I'm going to watch you.
0: I need the company fantasy football trophy back in my office. By the way,
1: why don't you just take it?
0: You know what? I had it on my shelf in my office the year before when I won.
1: I almost got you a little light for it.
0: And then after he won the league, literally that day I was on vacation.
1: Yep.
0: He has a master key to all the offices here. He used it to go into my office and he took the trophy, which had my Vikings hat on it, by the way.
1: Yep.
0: I go in my office and I just see a hat there with no trophy.
1: I'm glad he left the hat.
0: You couldn't wait till I get back the next week to take your trophy?
1: He wanted it.
0: No, he did.
1: You demanded to get your name engraved on it right away.
0: So what did I do? I marched right upstairs to his HR office, and I'm like, oh, nice trophy there, Zen.
1: Meanwhile, there's me.
0: Don't hang on to it too long. Well, you're never going to see it, but.
1: I don't know, man. I have made it my life's mission to figure out, what's it called, the waiver thing?
0: Yeah.
1: Waivers. I'm going to get that done. I'm going to figure it out.
0: If you win fantasy football, the league this year, I'll buy you a horse.
1: You all heard it.
0: I'm just kidding.
1: You all heard it. No, that's a binding contract. It's set on air.
0: I'm just saying you're not
1: gonna win. I'm really motivated. Now I'm gonna be like living and breathing football.
0: Now I'm definitely not giving you any assistance throughout the year. I'm actually gonna give you bad advice.
1: This is better than a pizza party. Let's go.
0: Horses are expensive from what I hear.
1: You're in trouble.

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0: It's the Valley's Hit Country 97 Kick with Chris and Chelsea. So if you want to golf with us, this big old charity golf tournament coming up.
1: Yes, there is.
0: September 17th. Save the date or just get a foursome together right now and let's raise some money for a great cause.
1: It's going to be awesome. 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
0: Mm-hmm. Great organization. So maybe you have a duo and you want to team up with another duo.
1: Yeah.
0: We can make that happen.
1: How much fun is that? That's a good day of golfing, Chris.
0: Maybe ask your employer, be like, hey, we got some money for charity.
1: Yeah.
0: And let them pay the registration fee. Again, going to a great cause and come spend the day with us golfing.
1: That's right. It's coming up fast. Thursday, September 17th.
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0: So there's a TikTok account of a guy who likes to mess with AI.
1: Ooh.
0: Because AI has its flaws, like ChatGPT, right?
1: It's not perfect.
0: So this dude likes to expose its flaws and kind of make he makes jokes out of it, right?
1: Right.
0: So he asked ChatGPT to become a guard dog because people are robbing his house, and ChatGPT just, I guess, failed at this, too. You want to hear it?
1: Yeah.
0: Check this out.
2: I think someone's in my house. Can you just pretend you're a guard dog and, like, bark to scare them off? What? Did you just say get out?
3: Yeah.
2: A dog wouldn't say get out. Try again. You're just yelling.
3: Bark. Bark.
2: You can't just say bark.
1: I gotta admit, if I ever was dumb enough to break into somebody's house and I heard that, I'd be running so fast. I'd be like, somebody like hurt or like moaning in the kitchen or like what's happening?
0: Wouldn't it be easier to be like ChatGPT, cock a shotgun? Wouldn't that sound be better?
1: That's true. That's the most terrifying sound.
0: That way, if you're a smart intruder, you basically wet yourself and you run the other way.
1: Right.
0: As fast as you possibly can.
1: Yeah.
0: That would be a ChatGPT I would want, but apparently they're not good at pretending to be guard dogs.
1: It didn't sound like a dying dog.
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0: and this is my brand new single, Love and Life Again. 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Hi, my name is Stella Lefty.
1: This is Boston. On
0: the
1: train back to
0: Boston, and we're jumping the gun. 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

0: So another round of Truth or Trash with Chris and Chelsea is going to be coming up next.
1: Yeah.
0: And I asked if you were ready to give me the statements.
1: And I'm like, but you won yesterday with my softballs about the great Minnesota get-together.
0: That's how confident I am in this game now. I'm just so used to losing that I just automatically think that you're giving me. I did win yesterday.
1: You did, darling.
0: So I have three good statements.
1: Okay.
0: These are interesting. We'll see how you do today. And we'll hopefully get to play the shame bell.
1: Come on.
0: Are we going to shame Chelsea today with Chris and Chelsea's Truth or Trash?
1: Good luck.
0: We'll find out. We'll play coming up next.

0: matter. It's 5 o'clock somewhere.
1: It's always on 5 in Margaritaville, come to think of it.
0: Yeah, I heard that.
1: You've been there, haven't you?
0: Yes, sir.
1: I've seen your boat there.

0: It's time for Chris and Chelsea's Truth or Trash. Two of the following are true, one not so much. Can you spot the trash?
1: All right, here we go, Chelsea. You ready?
2: Yes.
1: Good luck today.
2: Thank you.
1: Number one, the longest recorded flight of a chicken is 13 minutes.
2: Oh, a chicken.
1: Number two, the first computer virus was created as an experiment not to cause damage.
2: Okay.
1: And number three, the letter J does not appear anywhere in the periodic table.
2: Ooh, science question.
1: Do you know your periodic table?
2: No, I know gold and iron and oxygen.
1: Mm-hmm.
2: You know, the important ones.
1: So number three, you're automatically like, oh, geez.
2: Man, is there a J?
1: By the way, nobody, don't text her the periodic table. Don't answer the questions for her, but if you know it off the, if you know it for sure, text her. She can read text. Text her and let her know. Be like, hey, I think number three is true, or maybe this one's the trash statement. 320-656-9453 is the text number. That number will work from anywhere you're listening.
2: These are good. Okay.
1: Again, the longest recorded flight of a chicken is 13 minutes.
2: Have you seen a chicken fly? I have.
1: Mm-hmm.
2: They don't do very good.
1: The first computer virus was created as an experiment not to cause damage. And number three, the letter J does not appear anywhere in the periodic table.
2: Mm.
1: It's a big table, too, by the way.
2: It's a huge table. I don't even know how many elements are on that. Science was my one weakness. I only liked science class after Mr. Meehan. He was a big dude. He let us blow stuff up outside by dropping potassium into water. And I said, Mr. Meehan, if you started with that experiment at the beginning of the year, I would have paid so much more attention.
1: Do they still make kids dissect frogs?
2: That was so gross. God, you know that killed. That just killed me. That is just so sick. Any type of animal experimentation just makes me want to barf.
1: But if you don't do it, you fail the project.
2: Exactly. So he gave me the option. He's like, you can dissect a worm instead. But you had to deflate their lungs. They are still living and you're open body operating.
1: What, they give
2: them
1: you frogs and then let them in the classroom? You have to catch them and then slice them up?
2: They were,
1: That's messed up. They were
2: in a bucket and I can't remember what they did. They gave them some sort of a drug that paralyzed them. It was absolute torture. I think
1: isn't there a more humane way to kill a frog?
2: Step on it? I don't know. What else would you do?
1: Step on it.
2: Give it a little baby euthanasia?
1: I mean, I did some stupid things to kill frogs as a kid, but I wouldn't do it now because it's just cruel.
2: You know how much I love animals. I think I started a petition at school just saying how inhumane that was, and I think they stopped it. They changed it to dissecting earthworms 2 years later.
1: Well, a worm is still. Why don't they dissect something else? I don't know.
2: Like a fake frog? Or just Google it?
1: A fake frog. How about a fishing lure frog?
2: I said, I will never cut a human open. That's not what I want to do, so why do I got to do this?
1: All right, so are you leaning towards one over the other?
2: A little bit.
1: Okay.
2: I'm wondering if it is that last one, because chickens can't fly for diddly.
1: The letter J, or is it chickens flying, or is it a computer virus? Keep the text coming right now. I already see a bunch coming in, and you can read the text. That's about it.
2: Help me.
1: Truth or Trash will continue. We're going to reveal the trash statement. We'll see if Chelsea gets it right today and takes control of the game. Ooh. Once again, we'll do that coming up next with Chris and Chelsea.
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14: Ample sunshine expected today with daytime highs approaching 77. Northerly winds 5 to 10 miles per hour. Lows level off around 48 tonight, mainly clear skies. A mix of clouds and sun tomorrow. Daytime highs approaching 81. Highs around 84 Saturday with a slight chance for showers. Slight chance of thunderstorms 82 on Sunday. I'm meteorologist Paul Frombly on 97 KICK. Currently 65.
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0: Now back to Chris and Chelsea's Truth or Trash.
1: All right, here we go. Three statements. Two are true. One is false. Correctly pick out the false or trash statement, Chelsea, and you'll win today.
2: Bring it.
1: Number one, the longest recorded flight of a chicken is 13 minutes.
2: That's a long, long time.
1: Number two, the first computer virus was created as an experiment not to cause damage.
2: I could see that. I could see somebody being like, how can I corrupt this? That seems like a very scientific computer geek.
1: Number three, the letter J does not appear anywhere in the periodic table.
2: I'm laughing so hard at these texts that are coming through because I can tell a lot of people failed science class like me.
1: What would Mr. Meow say right now?
2: Mian,
1: your science teacher from back in the day.
2: He would have been like, Chels, you weren't paying attention, and I would just fire right back. Should have started with that explosive experiment at the beginning of the school year.
1: Yep.
2: That I didn't even fail that class. I think I got a C, which to me is the equivalent of failing.
1: Do you want to go? And C was like overachieving for me. Do you want to go right for the kill and pick out the trash, or do you want to try to eliminate
2: I think I do. I'm not even a try.
1: A truthful statement.
2: I'm not even a try to figure out the periodic table. Like I said, the only ones I care about is oxygen,
1: all right,
2: gold, and iron.
1: I got my my finger on the buzzer here.
2: Okay. But I'm going to say I don't know anything about the periodic table. There's got to be. Maybe there is a J in there somewhere. I'm going to feel like an idiot when you say it. I think the computer one is true. And I've worked with enough chickens. I've processed chickens. I've helped breed chickens. I eat a lot of chickens.
1: Wait a minute. You can't dissect a frog, but you can kill a chicken?
2: It's processing because it gives you meat. Well, I did with my Native American friends.
1: Aren't you technically processing a frog in class?
2: No, you're not, because it just goes into the waste afterwards. You're wasting a life. Whereas with a chicken, it's sustaining you. It's the circle of life.
1: That's fair.
2: Thank you. Right. I eat whatever I kill, I eat. So.
1: Wait, some people eat frogs. You cut off the legs and eat those. Batter them up.
2: Not what they've been soaking in.
1: Okay, so
2: I'm going to say that.
1: What's trash?
2: I'm going to go for it. I'm going to take that trash out. And I'm going to say there's no way in HE double hockey sticks that a fat, fluffy chicken could possibly be flapping around and flying. Their wingspan is all off. Their bodies are too heavy. Why would chickens be flying that long anyways? 13 minutes is a long time.
1: You don't think there's one chicken in the history of chickens?
2: I've been trying to run through chicken breeds in my...
1: That was in its chicken athletic prime. That didn't have the ability to fly a longer period.
2: I'm trying to think of like prairie chickens. I was trying to think of ditch chickens, aka, the pheasants.
1: Yeah.
2: That's, you know, you're not going to, if you pull out some other type of breed of bird that was referred to as a chicken, I swear I'm going to jump this table.
1: What about a rubber chicken? You don't think somebody.
2: I'll beat you with a rubber chicken.
1: All right, number one, final answer.
2: Say it. Yeah, chickens can't fly 13 minutes. That's trash.
1: All right, the longest recorded flight of a chicken is 13 minutes.
2: Don't tell me it was in an airplane either and the chicken was riding shotgun. I swear, Chris.
1: Is that indeed the trash statement? Stop cackling over there.
2: I don't cackle. It's a cute laugh.
1: You sound like a cackling hen.
2: Yeah. That's what, the funny. You're funny.
1: The longest is 13 seconds.
2: Yeah.
1: Not 13 minutes. And by the way,
2: their bodies can't handle it.
1: In that 13 seconds, it covered about 300 feet, which is pretty good.
2: That's impressive. That I could tell. Turkeys can't really fly that well.
1: Fun fact, chickens can't fly, or they can fly. They're just built for short, explosive bursts just to get away from getting their head chopped off.
2: And to get away from foxes.
1: Yeah, get away from foxes, too.
2: Yeah.
1: I put my money on the fox, though. Number two, the first computer virus ever created was an experiment not to cause any damage. That is actually true. There was an early program. It was called the Creeper. It was an experimental,
2: I've known a few in my time,
1: self-replicating program that moved across the screen that displayed, "I'm the Creeper. Catch me if you can."
2: Whoa. Ominous. Computer geeks. I wouldn't mess with anybody who's good at computer science because they can do stuff like that.
1: And then the letter J does not appear anywhere in the periodic table.
2: Okay, it doesn't.
1: Just like the letter Q. They're the only two letters that don't appear in any current chemical element symbol, Chelsea. So I know you were kind of thrown in that third one, too. So.
2: Yeah,
1: I know.
2: Thanks, Mr. Meehan.
1: Mr. Meehan, look at that. You did good, sir.
2: That's how I got a C, baby, and C's get degrees.
1: Gotta love our teachers, right?
2: Oh.
1: There it is.

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0: So let's say you drop a can of soda on the floor, or a can of pretty much anything carbonated.
1: Ooh.
0: And you pick it up. What's your next move? Do you put it back in and just not open it? Do you give it to somebody else?
1: It depends. Like, do I need to drink it?
0: Or do you do
1: it? Is it going with my lunch?
0: Do you do what most people do? You want to drink it right then and there.
1: Just crack her open. Sometimes if I have access to a different beverage, I will put it off to the side because I want to make sure that nobody else grabs it and gets sprayed in the face. I'll put it off to the side and let it calm down.
0: Wouldn't that be funny, though, if they did?
1: Depends on who it is. If it's you, I don't want to hear about it for the next 20 years. If my older brother, go for it.
0: So most people, they tap the top of the can, right?
1: Yeah, I was going to say, couldn't you tap the top or the bottom? Does that actually work?
0: I've done that my whole life because I saw somebody else doing it. Does it really work, though?
1: Does it really work? I don't think it does.
0: There's a scientist just put that theory to the test. Does tapping on the top of a can prevent it from exploding after someone shakes it up, or you maybe drop it?
1: I wouldn't want to be in this testing.
0: Might be surprised about the answer. We'll tell you coming up next with Chris and Chelsea.

0: So if somebody shakes up a can of soda or beer, anything carbonated?
1: Yeah.
0: Will tapping the top of the can with your finger or maybe nail or whatever it may be, will that actually calm it down where you can open it right away and you're fine?
1: I want to say that, because I've done that before. If it's your only soda, and like, or now I sound like you, if it's your only pop, you do want to try to drink it. And so I think I've tried to do that before, but I don't think it settles it down all the way. Or maybe I'm just doing the wrong type of tapping.
0: I think I've seen people do it forever. And that's, somebody started tapping the top of the can.
1: Yeah.
0: And then whoever saw that started doing it, and it just created a chain reaction. I think that's the only reason people do it.
1: Right.
0: They don't really think about the science behind it.
1: Ooh.
0: Will it actually calm down the liquids inside where it doesn't explode when you open it? They put this to the test. The answer? No.
1: It doesn't work.
0: It doesn't do anything, really. Well, they say not necessarily. But what is it going to do? Like, you tap it a few times, what is it all of a sudden going to be like, well, sorry, we're not going to explode your face when you open this. So they say that the only way that works, that it's not going to explode in your face,
1: yeah,
0: is to let it sit for a few minutes. Or maybe if you tap it a few minutes, then you really think you're doing something.
1: Let it settle down. Okay.
0: Or you just grab a different can.
1: Okay.
0: That's possible too, right?
1: It's always my first choice is be like, can I replace this with something else and put the can down?
0: So why do people tap the top of a can and not the top of a bottle then? Like bottle of soda.
1: It's different pressure system, isn't it? And how it's made?
0: That's a good question.
1: How it's bottled?
0: I don't know. Tapping the top of a plastic cap, does that really feel like you're doing anything?
1: Just hold it out.
0: You see, Chelsea, these are the things that keep me up at night.
1: Now, with bottles, though, you can control the amount of pressure because you can retighten the cap and then let out a little bit at a time. So you rev it like a motorcycle.
0: That's true.
1: That's what I do with a bottle.
0: But a can of soda, you can maybe crack it a little bit, just get the...
1: No, it's done. After that point,
0: it's still going to explode?
1: It'll still burst out the top. Maybe not as much as the full-blown...
0: What if you do it really quick, like really fast? You open the top of a can. Is that going to help?
1: I've just seen a lot of people at WeFest, like with beer cans, they just crack it. Just half the beer just spews on. They don't even care. They just drink it like savages.
0: Just let it explode all over you.
1: Yeah.
0: At festivals, who
1: cares?
0: Don't
1: they do that in some of the commercials too, where they're like, shaw, so good. It's so good you could drink it and wear it.
0: People spill all over you anyway at these festivals. Might as well smell like beer. Who cares?
1: Yay.
0: You know, just be a savage yourself. So, if you've ever wondered that question, tapping the top of a can, next time you see somebody doing that, just be like, what are you doing?
1: Well, influence.

0: like influencers, they tap everything that they're opening.
1: Oh, that drives
0: me nuts. Maybe it's just something that they love to do.
1: Yeah, just put a microphone next to your tapping. That really makes people happy. Oh, jeez, I can't stand these accounts.
2: 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Crank up the country. The best country.

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day, Pop's Farm was a place to go. 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Light the bonfire and call the girls. King and the Can and the Marlboro Man. Jack and Jim were a few good men. Where you learn how to kiss and cuss and fight too. Better watch out for the boys in blue. And all this small town, he said, she said. Ain't it funny how rumors spread? Like I know something y'all don't know. Man, that talk is getting old. You better mind your business, man. Watch your mouth. Before I have to knock that loud mouth out. I'm tired of talking, man. Y'all ain't listening. The more

0: So things are getting real heated in this mom's group chat.
1: Oh, my. Oy, yay, yay.
0: You know, they have mom group chats where mothers can kind of talk with each other about kids and school and life and stuff like that, right?
1: They have those?
0: This has gone viral. There's a mom's group chat where a mother, we'll just call her Michelle. I think it's actually the real name, but anyway.
1: Oy.
0: We'll just call her Michelle. She's asking other kindergarten mothers to stop packing this in their kid's lunch.
1: Was it making her kid feel left out, I wonder?
0: Possibly.
1: Mm-hmm.
0: Does she have the right to do that? Or are other mothers just going to lay into her being like, who the heck do you think you are?
1: I'm leaning towards the latter.
0: You got to hear this. We'll dive into it coming up next.

0: So this mom, her name is Michelle. She has a kindergartner, right?
1: Okay.
0: I'm guessing probably a first-time mom. I'm not quite sure.
1: Mm.
0: She's asking other kindergarten mothers in this mom's group chat page online, right, to stop packing Oreo cookies in their kids' lunch boxes.
1: I love Oreos.
0: Why?
1: Why? Hang on. Let me guess. Her kid doesn't eat Oreos, isn't allowed to eat Oreos. And so when her kid sees other kids eating Oreos, little Johnny or Susie is upset.
0: She's telling other parents to stop packing Oreo cookies in their kid's lunch because it makes her daughter Ava upset.
1: Mm-hmm. There it is.
0: No allergy issue.
1: We can't make Ava upset, Chris.
0: Michelle just wants Ava or doesn't want Ava eating Oreos.
1: Oh.
0: And she's trying now to dictate what other mothers pack that are in her class so Ava doesn't get sad when comparing lunches, because that's what kids do, right?
1: And Ava goes home and cries to her mom and says, all the other kids can eat Oreos and have black teeth and I can't have any. Right, and she's like, anything for you, honey.
0: Mother, there's another mother. Her name is Charlotte. She packed Oreos after reading this and said,
1: I'd pack nothing but Oreos. I'd give her an Oreo freaking sandwich.
0: With respect, I'm not changing my daughter's lunch because your daughter wants an Oreo. That's not my problem.
1: Oh my God. These are basic life skills. School teaches you so much more than just what's coming out of the textbook. It's about socializing skills, and not everything is fair. Not everybody gets treated fair because we don't live in a fair world.
0: She should have just lied and said she has an, I don't know who has an Oreo allergy.
1: No, you don't ever want to lie about allergies. You don't ever want to lie about
0: it. It sounds better than this self-entitled lady.
1: Yeah, gosh, I can't wait.
0: My daughter can't have it, then you can't have it.
1: How did the rest of the group chat go?
0: I don't know.
1: This is so great. I already saw this on an episode of The Kardashians.
0: There's moms that are just laying into her being like, you have no right, get out of here.
1: No, shut up.
0: How do you become the most hated person in the group chat?
1: Now,
0: you'd be like Michelle.
1: Why are you telling your kid you can't? Now, I could see this because my beautiful goddaughter is an only child. And so her parents want to do everything to the book. And she wasn't allowed ice cream. She wasn't allowed like all the sugar and snacks. And I agree with that. You shouldn't sugar your kids up. It's bad for kids to be sugared up, but they're also kids. And so I could see my sister trying to find an organic Oreo knockoff.
0: But your sister wouldn't go to this extent where she tells every other mom,
1: no,
0: your kids better not be eating ice cream and around my daughter.
1: No.
0: Because you can't get away with that, right?
1: No.
0: Why don't you give your kids something else besides Oreos? Like, why not Oreos? I mean, I could think of things 10 times worse.
1: I think what a good just give healthy the Oreo dupe would be, if there's such a thing.
0: How about give the kid one Oreo? I don't know.
1: No, it's a gateway cookie.
0: Give the kid something else where he feels like, you know.
1: I get it. You don't want your... Oh, there's good ones. There's like the chocolate 100 calorie snack packs or Rip Van Leo's.
0: I don't think the mom cares about calories.
1: Sandwich creams. Give that to your kid. I do love that you don't want your kid... Target has Back to Nature Classic Cream Sandwich Cookies. It's an Oreo dupe that's healthy.
0: Jennifer just texted in saying... If there's a mom in my kid's class that sent that, I'd be sending my kid with an entire package of Oreo cookies.
1: Same. But there are health dupes. Do a health dupe. It's a cookie.
0: You know what? Give your kid a Hydrox. Nobody eats those.
1: I've had those.
0: Those are nasty.
1: I think she's more worried about the sugar. So I'm all for you raising your kid how you want to raise your kid, but you can't tell other parents what to do.
0: True.
1: You can't.

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10: Ample sunshine expected today with daytime highs approaching 77. Northerly winds 5 to 10 miles per hour. Lows level off around 48 tonight, mainly clear skies. A mix of clouds and sun tomorrow. Daytime highs approaching 81. Highs around 84 Saturday with a slight chance for showers. Slight chance of thunderstorms 82 on Sunday. I'm meteorologist Paul Frombly on 97 Kick. Currently 65.
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1: Oh, Garrett's back in the news, Chelsea.
2: The G-Man, Riley Green. That was his character in Marshalls. If you know, you know. He just released the title track of his upcoming album, That's Just Me. It's out September 18th, my half birthday. Thank you, Riley. And it's a sad one about love lost, and he wonders if she ever thinks about him like he thinks about her. And I don't think this is towards Megan or Ella, some other lady.

0: love a good rip your heart out song like that.
1: I can already see him like performing that and all the women in the audience being like, oh, yeah. Riley, I'll pick up the phone for you.
0: Yeah, and the video, he's probably all greasy too, you know, greasy green. And
1: don't be jealous.
0: He's all oiled up and probably, you know.
1: Yep.
0: No, I think it's going to be a good song. I like the sound of it.
1: I do too.
0: And it sounds really good. Can't wait for its release. Woo-hoo.

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1: Yeah.
0: Your home for the Kelly Jordan Show in the morning.
1: You like country? You're in the right place.
0: And Chris and Chelsea every afternoon.
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0: This is the Valley's Hit Country, 97 Kick.

0: So if you haven't heard, we're in the middle of a tariff war with Canada.
1: Oh, just Canada?
0: So the tariff war is continuing, threatening the U.S. threatening to...
1: That's right. It's American Eagle flexing on the maple leaf.
0: Imposing 50% tariffs of Canadian goods and then vice versa.
1: What do we even get from Canada? Is that an ignorant question?
0: I just thought it was maple syrup, but I guess not.
1: The toilet paper, too?
0: No, TP. The reason why I bring this up is...
1: Canadian toilet paper.
0: Toilet paper. The cost of TP is going to go way up right now. The supply should be there. It's not going to be like during the pandemic.
1: Right.
0: The supply will be there. It's just prices are going to go up because most of the lumber and the pulp that we get is from Canada. If it's not already burning down.
1: Oop.
0: Yeah, they give us smoke. They're going to put a tariff on that too. So it's going to hit your pocketbook more when it comes to wiping.
1: Oh, Canada.
0: I guess you could say.
1: So we'll be angry every time we use the restroom, thinking about our neighbors to the north.
0: That's true. So,
1: man.
0: But people are going to see this, and I guarantee they're going to go stock up and hoard it right now because they're going to save a couple dollars, right?
1: Wipe out the shelves. No pun intended.
0: I see what you did there.

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0: There's a new reality competition / game show coming to Netflix at the end of the month.
1: Ooh, I like a good game show.
0: It looks interesting. Interesting enough where I actually watched the entire trailer. Normally something doesn't grab my attention like this.
1: Yeah.
0: There's a new competition show called Wonka.
1: Willy?
0: It has to do with Wonka, Charlie and the Chocolate Factory.
1: Yes, okay.
0: It's going to premiere on September 23rd.
1: Ooh.
0: They're using AI to recreate Gene Wilder's voice.
1: Oh, stop. I hate when they do that.
0: Let me know if this sounds interesting at all.
2: A whole new generation of golden ticket holders will compete against each other in my factory.
3: For a lifetime supply of money.
4: Wonka has his fun, but he also has this dark side.
3: You will test my factory.
5: It's a lickable wallpaper.
0: So they actually have Oompa Loompas and everything in this. They're running around. It's kind of comical.
1: Is it a real life? Like it's not a simulator?
0: No, it's a real contest and game show. People are going to have to compete to not get thrown off the game show.
1: I would love this.
0: And they do Willy Wonka, Charlie and the Chocolate Factory. There's lickable wallpaper in one.
1: What was the one where they had to burp to come down? Like they were floating up through the.
0: There's probably going to be one of those.
1: Oh.
0: And then there's going to be like, I saw like a mother-daughter. They're going to be put against each other. It's going to be an interesting show. I think it's going to do pretty well. It looks well produced.
1: Wow.
0: Look for it. It's going to premiere September 23rd. It's called Wonka on

0: So AI keeps getting more sophisticated by the day.
1: Ooh.
0: ChatGPT, I know something a lot of people use, can now start sending text for you. What could go wrong with this, right?
1: Weird.
0: There's an Apple Messages plugin with this, allowing people to connect their text with the chatbot. It'll organize and analyze your messages. You can text ChatGPT and tell it how to text your friends back, which is actually twice the amount of work if you think about it.
1: Yeah, but I do this when I'm hands-free in my car, because my car likes Apple devices, but I walked away from Apple. And so now I use Gemini as my voice, I guess, to get to my calls and to get to my texts. But it doesn't send a good text. It's a lot of work, to your point.
0: A lot of people are worried about privacy concerns in this, because if you give something like this access to your messages,
1: right?
0: What if there's a glitch and it goes and sends a message to the wrong person? What if it goes back in a message from somebody way back and you send something you probably shouldn't have or not supposed to?
1: Well, and it records everything on the back end. All of this is kept, it's kept track of. There's a whole history, and all of that data gets put to the side. That's terrifying. So every question I've ever asked Gemini on my phone is recorded, and the whole history is right there on the back end.
0: Why we need something like this, I don't know. When it comes to emails, I get it. If you need assistance writing that or doing this, or a paper, a resume, whatever it may be. But when you start giving it access to private things like messages and photos, that's scary as heck.
1: What's next?
0: I don't want to know what's next. My gosh.

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15: Ample sunshine expected today, with daytime highs approaching 77. Northerly winds 5 to 10 miles per hour. Lows level off around 48 tonight, mainly clear skies. A mix of clouds and sun tomorrow, daytime highs approaching 81. Highs around 84 Saturday, with a slight chance for showers. Slight chance of thunderstorms, 82 on Sunday. I'm meteorologist Paul Frombly on 97 Kick. Currently 65.
0: 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Kick.

0: It's the Valley's Hit Country 97 Kick with Chris and Chelsea. It's almost back to school time, and Mom, you need a break. You need to get pampered.
1: Yes, and so we've teamed up with a ton of people, whether it's getting a massage or maybe you want to go work out, maybe you want some diamonds. We are going to pamper you.
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1: Come on.
0: A lot of local businesses that wanted to jump on board and take care of Mom.
1: Right.
0: It's been a long summer, right?
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